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1: From NPR News, this is All Things Considered. I'm Elsa Chang.
2: And I'm Mary Louise Kelly. Picture this. It's the 1990s. You're living in Moscow, post-Soviet Russia. There is money to be made, power to be grabbed and wielded. That's the backdrop for the new movie, The Wizard of the Kremlin. It's based on a novel of the same name, which charts the rise of Russia's real-life President Vladimir Putin and of a fictional character named Vadim Baranov, who rises from obscurity to become Putin's right-hand man. Paul Dano plays Vadim, a.k.a. the Wizard of the Kremlin. Paul Dano, welcome.
3: Hi, Mary Louise.
2: Hi. So Vadim, as I noted, the character you're playing is fictional, but am I right in thinking he was inspired by a very real Kremlin aide, Vladislav Surkov?
3: Yes. So this film originates from a book, a very wonderful book by Giuliano D'Ampoli. He based part of the character of Vadim Baranov on Vladislav Surkov, who you can read about and is a very interesting, complex figure. But it is not just Vadim Baranov. So my work in preparation was not only studying Surkov, but sort of many men of power and influence in that sphere, especially in the sort of philosophical, political space. And one of the big differences between my character and Surkov, and why I could not just base it on Surkov, is their backstory is really different. And for some reason, it was important to the author and then the screenwriters to represent a male figure who has seen his previous male figures sort of be swallowed by Russia. So my character's grandfather was an aristocrat who fell to the Bolsheviks, and his father was sort of a good boy communist who then fell with communism. And so that's a very different setup from Surkov, and as an actor, that's just an incredibly important point of view to embrace, because
2: because you need to know the whole backstory.
3: Yeah, that's a person who doesn't want to be lost to their times, but a person who wants to be a part of them.
2: Well, and I've reported from Russia. I've spent a lot of time reading and studying about Russia and its history and current politics. I was not familiar with Surkov. Were you before?
3: I was not. I did study some Russian literature in college, actually, and I did a BBC miniseries of War and Peace, the Tolstoy novel, which I think is you know, maybe the greatest novel ever written, and I loved it. And I got to spend some time in Russia working on that. This was quite a long time ago. But no, Surkov certainly operated from the shadows.
2: So your co-star in the film is Jude Law, playing Vladimir Putin. I thought he totally nailed Putin's walk, the cold stare, the mannerisms. It did make me wonder which is harder as an actor. I can see the challenge of playing someone as famous as Vladimir Putin and trying to nail him without tipping into caricature. Right. I can also see the challenge of playing a character like Vadim, where you've got a blank slate.
3: Yes. Well, to Jude's credit, I think what a challenge, and I think he met it so well. I loved working with him. He's also a wonderful collaborator. And I don't know that one is more challenging, which is not the most fun answer, but what I mean is there's something really nice about trying to capture somebody else's essence and having a model for that, having research, having all these sort of resources and vibrations. And then there's also something really wonderful about creating somebody probably more from your imagination, yourself, your intuition. And so I know whenever I've played somebody who is real, I get a lot from it, actually. I quite enjoy that, but I wouldn't want it to be every time out.
2: The movie takes us to St. Petersburg and inside the Internet Research Agency, the troll farm that was real but created fake social media posts and all kinds of disinformation to try to influence foreign politics. Americans, of course, will remember the 2016 U.S. presidential election and all of the things we were learning about the Internet Research Agency. Your character delivered a sermon on the way out of the troll farm in St. Petersburg, and he said something I want you to explain. He says it's like a wire. You twist it one way and then the other way until it breaks. Explain.
3: Well, that's a great question, Mary Louise. So what I get from that now is it wasn't just about political ideology, meaning not just pushing left or pushing right. It's about pushing both ways. And I think you are creating weakness, especially by not inciting violence, but anger, resentment, contempt, you know, the divide. I think maybe the weaker the middle will become.
2: Now, so I want to talk a little bit about the ending without giving anything away about the ending. I think it is fair to say your character, Vadim, seems by the end to regret his role as spin doctor, regret his role in elevating Putin to power. Is that fair?
3: Yes, I think so, but I want to be careful with that because I think it was important for us, and I think the film accomplishes this in the end, not to forgive him or over ask for sympathy from the audience, if that makes sense.
2: Meaning what, that he owns what he did?
3: No, I don't quite think he does. I think there's an act of atonement in telling his story, but I also think that this is a person who would love to be a book on his shelf someday. And just while we're going towards the end of the film, I want to highlight one moment, which I'd be curious if you felt this, but I found it particularly interesting to watch him play with his daughter. For me, when I saw the film, I realized it was also a film about complicity in some way. And I think that moment gave that to me because how many people in the world are making decisions that we might not only disagree with, but then are going home to their, you know, partner or child or dog. And it's a very hard thing to put together.
2: Do you mean the contrast between the complicity of all of the dirty business that he got involved with and then going home to the innocence and beauty of the love with his young daughter?
3: I do, and I think I mean it's a lot easier for us to just see for something to just be good or bad, and I found it just sort of that late in the film challenging to watch him play with his daughter.
2: And see all the goodness that was in there somewhere.
3: Maybe. Yeah, I don't even want to go that far with him, but, you know, yes.
2: Well, and I guess what intrigued me is, you know, we were talking about the troll farm and fake information, disinformation, trying to influence foreign politics. If you're Vladimir Putin, it worked out, right? He got what he wanted.
3: That's true. That's true. Yeah. It's tough. It's tough. Yeah.
2: Paul Dano, talking about the new movie, Wizard of the Kremlin, in which he plays the wizard. Paul Dano, this was fun. Thank you.
3: Okay, thanks, Mary Louise. Yeah.
1: This is NPR News.
4: During a summit here in China, President Trump stopped by a centuries-old landmark called the Temple of Heaven. His limousine also rolled past some of the wilder skyscrapers built in recent years. What does the architecture of Beijing reveal about a changing China? We'll look around on the next Morning Edition from NPR News.

0: 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I'm Elsa Chang.
1: And I'm Sasha Pfeiffer. The Trump administration is treating gun rights as civil rights and going after local jurisdictions it says are violating the right to bear arms.
0: But some cities are pushing back.
2: We will not roll back a common sense policy that has kept weapons of war off of these city streets for 37 years.
1: First News.
3: Live from NPR News in New York City, I'm Dwahli Saikautel. The Trump administration says it will provide another $1.8 billion to the United Nations agency that oversees humanitarian assistance. The UN says this will help millions of lives at a time of rising needs and declining funding. NPR's Michelle Kellerman reports.
4: The U.S. ambassador to the United Nations, Mike Waltz, calls it fake news that the Trump administration is walking away from the UN, but he says the U.S. is pushing for reforms, and this latest donation is focused on life-saving aid.
5: These funds will save more lives around the world, but also drive forward the reforms that we put in place for efficiency, accountability, and lasting impact.
4: The UN's top humanitarian official, Tom Fletcher, was asked about his recent comments that relations with the Trump administration were like a roller coaster. He says he's had a, quote, exciting dialogue that has gotten results. Michelle Kellerman, NPR News, the State Department.
3: U.S. Education Secretary Linda McMahon testified today before House lawmakers. Both Democrats and Republicans shared concerns about the impact of new graduate student loan limits. NPR's Corey Turner reports.
6: Effective July 1st, annual borrowing for many graduate students will be capped at about $20,000 a year. Democrats on the House Education Committee and a Republican or two expressed concerns that these new limits would lead to shortages in teaching, social work, and especially nursing. McMahon defended the limits, saying they're going to force colleges to lower their prices.
7: We have $1.7 trillion in debt, 43 million students.
6: But several economists have told NPR the connection between federal student loans and school prices is really complicated, and these limits are not likely to lead to quick, widespread price cuts. In the short term, instead, they're probably going to send a lot of borrowers into the private student loan market.
3: This is NPR. Colleges are sounding the alarm for two related challenges facing the industry, federal funding cuts and a diminished talent pipeline. MIT President Sally Kornbluth says federal research dollars aren't flowing the way they typically do. More on this from Kurt Carapeza of member station GBH.
8: In a video message, Kornbluth says research funding from private sources is nowhere near enough to make up for the 20% drop in federal support that MIT is dealing with. As a result, she

0: enough to make up for the 20% drop in federal support that MIT is dealing with. As a result, she says university-sponsored research is down 10% compared to this time last year.
1: That is a striking loss for one of the most influential and productive research communities in the world.
0: Kornbluth says MIT saw a nearly 20% drop in new graduate student enrollment this year and expects the decline to continue next year. Other research universities have expressed similar concern over mounting funding pressures and immigration and visa policies affecting international students. For NPR News, I'm Kirk Carapeza in Boston.
2: Russia launched more than 1,500 drone attacks and at least 56 missile strikes over the last 2 days in Ukraine. The latest assault destroyed an 18-unit apartment building in the capital, killing at least 21 people. That's according to the Kyiv Independent. The dead include 3 children. This is NPR News from New York City.

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1: From NPR News, this is All Things Considered. I'm Elsa Chang in Culver City, California.
2: And I'm Sasha Pfeiffer in Washington. The Trump administration is making a point of treating gun rights as civil rights. Last year, it created a special Second Amendment section in the Civil Rights Division of the Justice Department. Now it's going after local jurisdictions that it says are violating the right to bear arms. NPR's Martin Costi joins us now to explain this new approach. Hi, Martin.
3: Hi, Sasha.
2: This Second Amendment section in the DOJ, what does it do?
3: Well, it's part of the Civil Rights Division. You know, that's the division of the DOJ you've heard about for years that, traditionally sues local authorities over things like racial discrimination or excessive force by police departments. But now they're taking that playbook and using it in defense of gun rights. The new section's mission is, as they say it, to ensure that law-abiding American citizens may responsibly possess, carry, and use firearms. And the most high-profile example of this so far is their recent lawsuit against Denver. The DOJ says it objects to the city's long-standing ban on certain semi-automatic rifles, guns that the city calls assault weapons, and that includes AR-15s. Mayor Mike Johnston earlier this month responded to that, and he responded to the Justice Department's pressure on the city to stop enforcing the ban.
4: We're here today to let them know that our answer is hell no. No, we will not roll back a common sense policy that has kept weapons of war off of these city streets for 37 years. No.
2: Martin, as you know, these local and state bans on guns like AR-15s have been challenged by gun rights groups before. What changes now that the Justice Department is suing?
3: Yeah, you're right. You know, private groups, gun rights advocates have been challenging these bans for a while, and they've mostly lost on appeal. But the legal question is still a live one. The Supreme Court has been reviewing some potential cases involving AR-15 bans, looking at whether to take one of them up maybe next term. And if they do, the gun rights groups people are optimistic because there's this doctrine the Supreme Court has developed over the last few years called common use, which gives special protection to weapons that have become a normal, everyday thing to have that aren't exotic or dangerous enough to justify restrictions. And the gun groups say semi-automatic rifles like AR-15s are in common use. Millions

0: You're listening to All Things Considered from NPR News. Representatives of Israel and Lebanon are holding talks in Washington today to try to end the war in southern Lebanon. Despite a ceasefire, Israeli forces occupying southern Lebanon are still clashing with the Iranian-based militia Hezbollah. This latest round of talks comes as the UN says nearly a quarter of Lebanon's population faces severe food insecurity. The Lebanese government says Israeli attacks have destroyed more than 20% of farmland in the south of the country. NPR's Jane Araf and Jawad Rizkallah have more.
1: At a nonprofit kitchen, Serena, the chief cook, is making a meal for 2,000. She sautés slivered almonds in margarine in a huge aluminum pot outside at the nonprofit organization Ahla Fawda. It's a pasta dish with yogurt, garlic, and dried mint.
2: We just added the shell pasta into the hot water.
1: Lebanese comfort food to be served to displaced families in shelters. Serena, who's 25, had her own home destroyed by Israel. She asks that NPR not use her full name for fear of Israeli retaliation. This is the second war with Israel in 2 years Lebanon has faced.
2: It's way worse than last time because there's less food.
1: Donations are down. And because of the war in Iran and the war here, food prices are up. Serena points to stacked black plastic bins. Each holds about 22 pounds of produce.
2: A basket of cucumbers and a basket of tomatoes is about $190.
3: How much did it used to be?
2: A little under half that.
1: Higher fuel and shipping costs because of the blockade in the Strait of Hormuz have had a big impact. Around the world, more people are going hungry. Bob Kitchen, emergency director of the International Rescue Committee, the IRC, is visiting Lebanon from the U.S. He says aid groups are trying to carve out a humanitarian corridor in the Strait of Hormuz.
4: What it would look like would be ships being designated humanitarian vessels and being given permission by both sides of the conflict, by the Iranians and by the United States, and they would be given safe passage.
1: He says cuts by the U.S. and other countries have led to budgets of major aid organizations being slashed in half in the last 6 months, even as need rises. Many Lebanese were already hard hit.
4: It's an affordability issue that people, because they've been dislocated from their fields, they've been dislocated from their jobs, they couldn't afford much even before the conflict. They don't have the resources to be able to afford to feed their families.
1: At one of the IRC projects in the Bekaa Valley, Rania Haroub says this is what parents tell her.
5: They need clothes, they need food, because only they're served one meal per day.
1: Because there's a huge increase in trauma, the IRC is doing psychosocial support for displaced families. Here, children are gathered around a small table with pencil crayons. A shy 5-year-old girl has drawn herself as a stick figure floating outside a house. Aya Mohammed from the IRC explains.
6: And now they are outside home, so they are drawing themselves outside the home. Some of them lost their houses, and it's not the first experience when they leave their houses.
1: Some have also lost friends and relatives, and the ability to go to school. Their parents have lost the means to take care of their families. All of this in a country that has relied heavily on aid, now with much less of it to go around. Jane Araf, NPR News, in the Bekaa Valley, Lebanon.
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0: From NPR News, this is All Things Considered. I'm Sasha Pfeiffer.
1: And I'm Elsa Chang. Okay, New York City is expensive. I mean, no duh, right? And getting playoff tickets to see the Knicks at Madison Square Garden, even in the nosebleed seats, is not cheap. And so many Knicks fans have instead tried to see their home team at away games, as in outside New York. In fact, so many Knicks fans made the trip down to Philadelphia last weekend that people there call that a fan invasion. Oh, and just an aside, New York did sweep Philly in 4 games out of 7. Okay, time out. I will get back to the topic at hand. We're going to talk about these Knicks fan invasions with James L. Edwards III, who covers the Knicks for The Athletic. Welcome, welcome.
2: I appreciate you having me. Thank you very much.
1: Thank you for being here. Wait, but I do want to go back to Philly for a second. What was the scene there like on Sunday when the Knicks finished them off?
2: It was truly an invasion. I think that is the greatest way to put it. The best scene I could set is Philadelphia 76ers star Joel Embiid was shown on the Jumbotron during his warm-ups, and the arena was littered with booze. That goes to tell you how outnumbered Philadelphia fans were in their own arena.
1: Yeah. Okay, well, does the math actually work out that playoff tickets are cheaper in other cities if you factor in travel and lodging, meals on the road? Are Knicks tickets really that expensive at home?
2: They are very expensive, and even more so in the postseason. And if you factor in proximity, Philadelphia is the closest NBA city to New York City. It's a 90-minute drive. You can get there by train easily. You can get there by car easily. And these tickets at these other arenas just aren't as expensive as it is inside Madison Square Garden. So if you're a Knicks fan, there's a chance you could get tickets plus hotel plus transportation for, if not the same price as going to a game at Madison Square Garden. It's certainly a talking point amongst opposing fan bases when they are facing the Knicks because of the, I guess you would say, the outpour of Knicks fans that show up to these places.
1: Yeah, because who wants to be booed when you're playing a home game, right?
2: Exactly. And I do think there are a few things that factor into this. And I like to lead with love. And this New York Knicks franchise is famous for the city it played in as opposed to the success on the court. The fan base is very loyal, very passionate. And the other thing that I think people kind of ignore is New York City is by far the biggest city by population in the United States. So it shouldn't be that much of a surprise that there are that many Knicks fans.
1: And we're not fans with the disposable income to travel to watch.
2: Exactly.
1: Knicks game. Yeah. Well, are other teams doing something to push back on all this? Like, can they impose some sort of residency requirement for buying playoff tickets at like their home arenas?
2: Yes, there is a tactic that teams have used. They try to give first dibs in the majority of the tickets to people within certain zip codes, right?
1: Mm-hmm.
2: Now, with that said,
1: This
2: is the second time in a row the Knicks have made the Eastern Conference Finals. A lot of fans are very excited about the possibility of this team getting to the finals for the first time since 99. So there is a real world where a lot of fans do travel for these and things of that nature.
1: You just nailed it, because the last time the Knicks won an NBA championship was 1973, right?
2: Right. Yes.
1: Okay. So, I mean, how are they looking this year? And is that the reason fans are getting super hardcore?
2: They look really good. I mean, you could honestly say the most dominant playoff team so far. Oklahoma City, who was the title favorites, hasn't lost yet. But New York has won 7 playoff games in a row by an average margin of victory of 26.4 points. Now, winning the NBA championship is going to be a different beast. The Oklahoma City Thunder are a very, very good team. But this New York Knicks team, it feels like now or never. And they really do have an opportunity to at the very least, make a competitive finals appearance. The odds of them flaming out in the Eastern Conference Finals seem low this year as compared to last year.
1: All right. That's encouraging.
2: Yeah.
1: James L. Edwards III, the Knicks beat reporter for The Athletic. Thank you so, so much.
2: I appreciate you having me. Thank you.
0: The World Cup is back this summer, and even if you don't care about the sport, you may care about the official 2026 World Cup song.
1: It's Die Die by Shakira and Nigerian artist Burna Boy.
0: FIFA announced today that for the first time, there will be a World Cup halftime show during the final match.
1: That's right. It's going to feature Madonna, BTS, and of course, the queen of World Cup music, Shakira.
0: We've come to expect hits from the World Cup. It's a trend that basically began in 1998 with Ricky Martin's smash hit, La Copa de la Vida.
1: Oh, yeah. There have been many hits since then, including songs that were not the official FIFA song for the tournament, like Waving Flag by Kanon in 2010. When I get older, I will be stronger.
0: They'll call me freedom, just like a waving flag. And there's the Shakira song sitting at more than 4.5 billion views on YouTube, Waka Waka.
1: For Africa. Love that song. Okay, but sometimes a World Cup song is a big miss. Like a penalty kick that goes way over the net, if you will.
0: In March, FIFA released Lighter by Jelly Roll and Karine Leon. Yeah.

0: people who were kind of disappointed with that one. The YouTube comments were filled with messages like, the best part of this song is when it ends. And other messages like, Shakira, save us!
1: Over time, there's kind of a built-up expectation about what a World Cup song is going to be. The context is a football stadium full of people shouting, singing songs, you know, going nuts. And Jelly Rolls just felt like super flat.
2: That's Brent Keogh. He's a musician who teaches music and sound design at the University of Technology, Sydney, Australia.
1: From a sort of pulse perspective, it's just a slow... There wasn't that sense of, like, the world flavours all coming together.
0: So what is the recipe for a great World Cup song? And what makes Shakira so good at it?
1: A lot of them are kind of based on that. It's a rhythm that's found in all sorts of different places. In the Arabic world, it's called Ayub. In Jamaican, I think it's called the Dembo rhythm. But it's that boom, chup, chup, boom, chup, chup. She's also good at kind of incorporating elements or gestures towards other cultures, so she can kind of pull on these things and bring it into this global pop package.
2: So the Queen of the World Cup heard the call of the people.
0: The official World Cup song, Die Die, is out tonight.
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5: A flood warning for ice jam flooding is in effect for Bethel and Queefluk until Thursday evening. If you live near or along the Kuskokwim River at Bethel, including Brown Slough and Alligator Acres, or in Queefluk, stay alert and be prepared to take action. A flood warning for ice jam flooding is in effect for Nebuskiak, Oscarville, and Nepakiak until Thursday evening. If you live in or near these communities, stay alert and be prepared to take action.

0: deserve an attorney general who is focused on our public safety, on consumer protection, on missing and murdered indigenous peoples.
1: State lawmakers reject Governor Dunleavy's pick for attorney general. From Alaska Public Media, this is Statewide News on Alaska News Nightly for Thursday, May 14th. Good evening, I'm Casey Grove. Also tonight, officials say the first sellable oil from Pikka, the largest development on the North Slope in decades, is imminent.
2: We expect in this next year, you know, on a conservative oil price, we'll be contributing somewhere around $250 million to the Treasury.
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1: The Alaska legislature, in a historic vote, rejected Governor Mike Dunleavy's pick for Attorney General Stephen Cox today. The 29-31 vote is only the second time in state history the legislature has rejected a cabinet-level appointee by the governor, and the first since the Palin administration. As Alaska Public Media's Eric Stone reports, Cox's tendency to defer to the Trump administration and his willingness to wade into culture war issues ultimately doomed his nomination.
5: Amicus briefs, sometimes also called friend of the court briefs, give interested parties a chance to weigh in on a case, even when they're not directly involved. In Cox's roughly 9 months at office, Alaska signed on to more than 100 of them. That's about one every 2 days.
0: Alaska's attorney general has enormous discretion. They choose the cases and they put the credibility of the state on the line.
5: That's Senator Lukey Tobin, an Anchorage Democrat. She said Cox had not given lawmakers enough reason to trust that he'd use that discretion wisely.
0: We deserve an attorney general who is focused on our public safety, on consumer protection, on missing and murdered indigenous peoples, on racial justice, on rural protections, and on defending our constitutional rights, not ideological national legal battles.
5: She pointed in particular to a brief in a Supreme Court case challenging birthright citizenship. That brief, signed by 25 state attorneys general, argues in support of the Trump administration's position that the simple fact that a child is born in the United States is not enough to establish them as a citizen. Nearly every Democrat and independent in the legislature voted to reject Cox. Republicans aligned with the House and Senate's bipartisan majority caucuses were split. One of them, Senate President Gary Stevens, a Republican from Kodiak, said Cox's brief opposing birthright citizenship was reason enough to vote him down.
6: I just think it's the wrong headed approach to our Constitution. The Constitution makes it very clear that if you're born here, you are a citizen.
5: Now, it wasn't all about amicus briefs. During confirmation hearings, lawmakers also questioned Cox's approach to other conflicts with the Trump administration, like the Division of Elections decision to turn over confidential voter data to the Justice Department, despite the Alaska Constitution's right to privacy. Cox defended himself to lawmakers, saying he'd followed a state law that allows voter data to be turned over to another government for legitimate purposes. And he said most of the amicus briefs he'd signed were written by other states, and he didn't have an opportunity to edit them. Minority Republicans in the House and Senate defended him on the floor. All but one voted to confirm him. Representative Kevin McCabe, a Big Lake Republican, said he thought Cox was simply carrying out the governor's priorities.
7: I suspect that a lot of what we are talking about here is not a rogue attorney general off on his own. I think that he's had direction. Direction's been provided to him. He's doing a certain number of things that his boss is telling him to do.
5: Other Republicans commended his character, saying they'd been impressed with him in one-on-one interviews. Representative Julie Colomb, an Anchorage Republican, said she was grateful for a joint effort between the state and the municipality of Anchorage targeting retail theft, public disorder, and drug use.
8: We've had a public safety problem for quite some time. A.G. Cox was vital to making that connection between the governor and resources from the Department of Law to come help our city. And I really, really appreciate that from him. We haven't seen that before.
5: The governor's office announced shortly after the vote that Department of Law attorney Corey Mills would take over as acting attorney general. But the story's not over for Cox. Dunleavy announced he'd appointed him to a new position, counsel to the governor, basically a legal advisor. After rejecting Cox, legislators approved four other Dunleavy-appointed department heads in unanimous or near-unanimous votes. Reporting in Juneau, I'm Eric Stone.
1: Senator Lisa Murkowski voted for the first time with Democrats yesterday to advance a resolution to remove U.S. forces from Iran. But she says her stance is not absolute, and she says she might be willing to approve nearly $30 billion to pay for the war. Alaska Public Media Washington correspondent Liz Ruskin explains Murkowski's nuanced position.
9: Murkowski says the Trump administration won't tell Congress key information about the war, like its plan to open the Strait of Hormuz or how America's munitions stockpiles are holding up. And she says she needs more detail about what the war has cost beyond the round numbers the Pentagon has given lawmakers.
10: A couple weeks ago, the number was $25 billion. On Tuesday, they moved that up to $29 billion. But what wasn't clear was what that $29 billion actually covered.
9: Murkowski occupies rare ground as a Republican challenging Trump's war powers while remaining open to funding the same conflict she's trying to end. It reflects her frustration that the Trump administration is keeping Congress in the dark as it pursues a war that has already cost nearly $30 billion. She's tried for weeks to muster support for an authorization of use of military force, an AUMF. It would have authorized Trump's war, which Democrats don't like, and put some restraints on it, which most Republicans oppose. She's setting that strategy aside for now, but she says that she plans to keep voting for resolutions to end the hostilities.
10: Until such time as the president has basically complied under the War Powers Act, I think it is time for the administration to begin to withdraw our forces.
9: The War Powers Act says a president has to get congressional authority to continue a war after 60 days. Instead of doing that, Murkowski says, Trump claimed that the conflict no longer exists.
10: The president has said on May 1, 60 days after, hostilities have ended. We've ceased the hostilities. And so therefore, there's no reason for me to come back to the Congress, either requesting an authorization or really for anything. I think that that twists the intent and the meaning and the understanding of the War Powers Act.
9: Other Republicans are backing Trump's view that the hostilities officially ended with last month's ceasefire. Senator Dan Sullivan voted against advancing the Democratic measure, as did one Democrat, Senator John Fetterman of Pennsylvania. If one more senator flips to yes, the resolution calling for the withdrawal of U.S. forces would go before the full Senate for debate. Meanwhile, Congress still holds the power of the purse over the war. Murkowski says she's waiting to see the administration's request for a supplemental war spending bill.
10: What we're talking about with this supplemental is what has been spent, and it's eye-popping. 60-plus days, close to maybe $30 billion, that's eye-popping.
9: She sits on the Appropriations Subcommittee that oversees defense spending, and she says she wants to see a detailed request to make sure the administration isn't padding it with money for future fighting, leading the country into another forever war. Reporting from Washington, I'm Liz Ruskin.
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1: When the Pikka oil and gas field was discovered in 2013, industry leaders hailed it as the beginning of a renaissance on the North Slope that would extend the life of the Trans-Alaska pipeline. Now, more than a decade later, the first batch of sellable oil is expected to come from that field soon. In anticipation of Pikka's first oil, Santos, the company that operates the field, hosted a tour of the facility this week for journalists. Alaska Public Media's Wesley Early was one of them and joins us now. First, Wesley, where is Pikka anyway?
12: Yeah, so Pikka's on the North Slope in the National Petroleum Reserve Alaska, or NPRA. It's about a two-hour drive northwest from Dead Horse. That's the logistics hub, oil field camp sort of town there on the slope. We took a small bus on a long, winding road to Pikka, where you see long metal pipelines flanking both sides of the road. It's pretty windy that day, snow blowing onto the road as we drove. Several flocks of birds, like geese and ducks, were on the side. Officials told us they typically come up for spring, but I guess they were early this year, and there were a couple Arctic foxes and some caribou off the road. It's a lot of tundra, but it's pretty covered in snow right now.
1: Gotcha. Still snow, some wildlife, but here's the big question. When are we going to see oil from Pikka?
12: Well, oil is coming out of Pikka already through, like, test drills, but that doesn't mean it's ready to be sold. Santos is still working on testing and installing the last bit of equipment at the Pikka facility. Trevor Polinick is the operations and maintenance manager for this facility. He laid out what the first oil process will look like.
13: Get the oil out of the ground, get it to the facility, finish commissioning the equipment that actually makes it sales spec crude, and then we can get it to market.
12: Yeah, so Santos admits it's a little behind its initial schedule on that. In fact, at the main camp we stayed at overnight, there was actually this countdown clock to the first oil that had started to count up. But they say it's coming soon. When I toured around the Pikka facility, the word of the day was imminent. How imminent? That's still up in the air, but Santos says it should come by the end of the month.
1: Imminent. Okay. Well, how does the Pikka project play into the wider oil and gas industry in Alaska?
12: Well, so Pikka is part of this westward push across the NPRA in an area called the Nanushuk Formation. Most Alaska oil is still produced to the east in Prudhoe Bay, but Pikka is the biggest oil development project on the North Slope in decades. As we all know, the state government gets the lion's share of its revenue from oil taxes, royalties, and fees, and Pikka is expected to contribute billions to the state over its lifespan. Here's Joe Balash, a senior VP for External Affairs at Santos.
2: We expect in this next year, on a conservative oil price, we'll be contributing somewhere around $250 million to the Treasury. And over the life of the project, it gets closer to $7 billion.
12: So Balash's name might sound familiar. He's a former state revenue commissioner and was the assistant interior secretary for land and minerals during the first Trump administration. This job with Santos is Balash's first foray into the private sector. And he says he's hopeful that the first phase of the Pikka project, which again is supposed to bring in like $7 billion over its lifespan, will lead to more exploration in the NPRA.
1: Tell us more about Santos, the company that operates the Pikka project. What's their deal?
12: Yeah, so Santos is actually a newer player on the North Slope. They acquired the Pikka area in 2021 after merging with the company Oil Search. Pikka's actually their only operation in North America. They're an Australian company, and before that, their only assets were in Australia and Papua New Guinea. A lot of people I met on the tour have decades of experience with the oil and gas industry, whether it was with BP or ConocoPhillips or Hillcorp, but a lot of them had only been working with Santos the last few years, and Santos has invested about $3 billion into the Pikka project, and there are about 45 wells at the drill site out there. The operation also includes a processing facility, a seawater treatment plant, both of which were included on the tour.
1: Now, speaking of the tour, did anything stand out to you?
12: Well, right off the bat, the first thing you notice is how new the facilities are. Lots of components had just been built and shipped in from all over the world. Palinik, the operations manager, told me a lot of the facilities on the North Slope are decades old, and there's some more modern advances in technology that Pikka is able to take advantage of. One example is the Rigs Control Center. Palinik says in the past, the control centers were at the rigs themselves, but Pikka's is actually able to operate remotely from the camp.
13: So a lot of the older design of facilities, they call it facilities, siting wasn't really well understood, so you had a lot of control rooms that put into hazardous areas. So that's the biggest driver here, is that we got them out of there, away from the site. So if there's a major incident back there, these guys are safe.
12: So a lot of the rig's facilities were active when we were there, which meant we had to have a bunch of safety gear, things like coveralls, heavy boots, safety glasses, earplugs, basically everything a worker has to wear, we were wearing. Another interesting part of the tour was the focus on the relationship between Pica and the local village of Nuiqsut, about 9 miles away. The Inupiaq village of about 450 people has long had a complicated relationship with oil development, balancing money that the local Kukpik Native Corporation gets from owning the surface mineral rights on the land with concerns over impacts to things like subsistence hunting. Santos officials say they've been working hard to strengthen their relationship with Nuiqsut. Part of the tour was actually a boat launch that Santos built specifically for Nuiqsut residents to use when they're hunting. Not even like Santos employees can use it. John Kunik Nana is Santos's community liaison with the village and says the boat launch has helped locals out a lot.
14: They would have to go all the way to Ulitok, SCP, which is a couple-hour drive by boat. And it shortens the drive by an hour. So it's well-received by the community.
12: Other projects include a local bridge project and upgrades to the village's wastewater treatment plant.
1: Well, Wesley, it really sounds like they rolled out the red carpet for you.
12: You know, I have to admit it was fun and interesting to spend some time in the North Slope and see sort of in person how the oil is taken out of the ground and all the things that go into taking out things like gas and water from it. It's not a place that we as journalists get to see very often, but I do want to point out that while Santos invited us on this trip and facilitated it and, of course, guided the tour, we did pay our own way to get there. And we aren't the only guests Santos is showing the Pica project to. A lot of the movement in Pica comes amid this national push from the Trump administration to, as they put it, unleash Alaska's resource potential. Interior Secretary Doug Burgum is set to tour the facility on Friday ahead of attending the governor's Sustainable Energy Conference next week, and that'll actually come after a tour of ConocoPhillips' Willow Project. That's another major oil development that officials hope will bring a lot of revenue to the state.
1: All right. Well, that was Alaska Public Media's Wesley Early talking about the tour that he went on of the Pica Project on the North Slope. Wesley, thanks for being here.
12: Thanks for having me.

0: 44-acre solar power farm in Wrangell is starting up. The local borough assembly approved the project at a meeting on Tuesday night. The island town is partnering with a nonprofit that supplies it and two other southeast communities with hydroelectricity. Coast Alaska's Angela Denning reports.
1: Wrangell uses diesel-generated power every June for at least a week while the local hydropower system gets maintenance. This year, that short stint is expected to cost Wrangell about $250,000. But a new solar farm could offset this cost in the future.
2: This is huge for our economic development potential.
1: That's Wrangell's borough manager, Mason Villarma, speaking to the assembly. The solar farm will start with a capacity of 1.5 megawatts, with plans to expand to 5 megawatts of battery power. That's enough to keep Wrangell's lights on during short outages.
2: If there's a bird strike on the lines or a tree on the lines or something like that, that fluctuation in voltage causes the whole grid to go down.
1: Wrangell, like Petersburg and Ketchikan, runs mostly on hydroelectricity generated by two lakes. The system is operated by the public nonprofit Southeast Alaska Power Agency, or SEPA. The communities share a power grid of overland lines and submarine cables. Villarma says solar energy will complement this hydropower system during periods of high demand, such as in the winter. He says it will also prepare Wrangell for economic development on the horizon, like a new shipyard that's expected to be the biggest in the region.
2: The diesel price has skyrocketed given the war in Iran and geopolitical events. And as such, this project could fully run the town. We wouldn't have to burn any diesel.
1: SEPA will build and operate the solar farm, leasing the land from the city and borough of Wrangell for $1 a year. In exchange, Wrangell will get priority for the generated power. The location is about 6 miles south of town on previously logged land. The power agency has been seeking more capacity in recent years as residential use has gone up. The power agency also plans to expand its hydroelectricity capacity with projects over the next few years. But they also wanted to pursue solar after studying other alternative energy options. They looked at wind, but in Southeast, it's either not blowing or blowing too strongly. Tidal technology is too new, and there are too many unknowns for permitting. And geothermal exploration was too costly. Robert Seedman is SEPA's CEO. He hosted a town hall in Wrangell this month about the solar farm.
3: It's built to support local renewable energy goals. We want to stay renewable and stay off diesel.
1: He says people often question solar power in Southeast. After all, it is a rainforest. But he says solar still works. It just works less, say, than a sunny state like Arizona. He says Wrangell's farm will run at about 10 to 20% of capacity over a year's time.
3: Has anybody been out on their boat? It's been cloudy and you come home with a sunburn? I think we all have. Solar works in the clouds. It works.
1: It's not clear exactly when the solar project will be complete. The first phase is expected to cost $6 million. SEPA hopes to use outside funding for most of it, including to save half through investment tax credits. That funding requires the project to be fast-tracked. Some of the construction must be completed by July 4th due to the One Big Beautiful Bill passed by Congress, which killed the federal tax credit for residential solar projects. The borough's land lease term is 25 years. Reporting for Coast Alaska, in Petersburg, I'm Angela Denning.
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0: The 2026 Kuskokwim Ice Classic is a wrap. Manager Haley Hansen stood beside the ice-chunked Kuskokwim River as she phoned the first jackpot winner with the good news.
6: Okay.
7: All right. So I want to let you know that with your guess of May 12 at 8 a.m., you have just won half of our jackpot for a total of $9,550.
6: Super cool.
0: Louise Russell of Bethel's guess of 8 a.m. was, well, right on the money. The wooden ice tripod depicting a mama and baby moose tripped the clock and drifted downriver early Tuesday morning. But Russell wasn't the only one with a lucky guess. Shannon Samuelson of Napuskiak also chose the winning time, 8 a.m. May 12th. The two split the jackpot of $19,100. Samuelson says it was just a random number. As for Russell, the winnings come as part of a bigger celebration.
7: Did you have anything, any reason in particular you picked that day and time?
6: Oh, no, that's my birthday, man.
7: Hey, happy birthday!
0: Part of this year's jackpot went to benefit local nonprofits, including Teens Acting Against Violence, YK Delta Lifesavers, Delta Illusion Dance Company, and Bethel Friends of Canines. Breakup arrived in Bethel 1 week later than last year, when the Ice Classic tripod clock stopped on May 5th. In Ice Classic tradition, the announcement of the winners is followed by the annual Breakup Bash celebration to ring in the end of the winter with live music and lots of free hot dogs. Well, more than 100 middle school students in Juneau are getting hands-on experience to learn about traditional lingot carving by crafting their own canoe paddles in the classroom. KTOO's Clarice Larson stopped by Thunder Mountain Middle School to learn about the project and has this story.
8: The sounds of sanding, filing, and chipping, and the aroma of spruce fills a classroom in Thunder Mountain Middle School early Monday morning. Students are working on something pretty atypical of a conventional classroom experience. They're carving and designing their very own canoe paddles.
9: I am trying to thin out my handle of my paddle.
8: That's Cash Miller, a 7th grader and one of the 20 or so students in the first period STEAM class at Thunder Mountain. Middle school students who sign up for the class get hands-on experience for tasks like wood and metalworking, electrical circuitry, and basic equipment safety. Miller says he enjoys the class first thing in the morning because it gets his blood flowing, and he doesn't have to think too much.
9: I think it's really cool because, it's paddles. It's really cool, and you get to use all these tools, and it's really fun.
8: Johan Kugelman teaches Thunder Mountain science, technology, engineering, arts, and math classes. He gets help with the carving process from two carving apprentices from Gold Belt Heritage Foundation. The foundation, alongside Sea Alaska Heritage Institute, collaborates with the Juneau School District to connect students to Southeast Alaska's land and indigenous cultures.
10: Southeast Alaska's water is really important. The ocean, the rivers, the lakes, and stuff are really important. So it's really cool to kind of encourage that and kind of tell the kids that where they are growing up is actually really special. It's not like everywhere else in the world.
8: This semester is the first time students at Thunder Mountain are carving full-size, 5-foot-tall paddles in the class. The Gold Belt Heritage Foundation donated the spruce from Huna, along with dozens of carving tools. Students get to learn how to use tools like chisels, bench planes, rasps, draw knives, and electric sanders. Kugelman, who grew up in Juneau and is Inupiaq, says it's a special experience for him to be able to share indigenous knowledge through project-based learning.
10: Well, first of all, this kind of program was not kind of existing when I was their age, so it would have been something that I would have loved to have taken in middle school.
8: Kugelman says he grades students on their safety using the tools and the effort they put into each task of the carving process. Brandon Gomez is Clinkit and one of the apprentices helping students as they carve and paint the paddles. He says he's found that many students don't have a problem with putting in the work.
11: There's been a few students that, I don't know, I was told may have skipped before, and now they're really, really locked in, and they have some of the best looking paddles, the sharpest looking paddles, because they're really interested in this stuff. So
8: the spring semester is coming to a close soon, and many students will finish their paddles within the next week. While many students said they plan to hang their paddles for display at home, Grayson Dalton says he hopes to bring his to Celebration next month. Celebration is a biannual festival in Juneau where thousands of indigenous people in Southeast Alaska gather to honor and uplift their cultures. Dalton says that before moving to Juneau from Washington, he wasn't really connected to his Tlingit roots.
12: No, we never really got the chance to do this in Washington. Maybe like once a year we would do like a little project about Native American history, but it's so much like funner and better to like learn more about it in Juneau.
8: He says through the class and project, he's finding that connection and more.
12: It's fun learning it like more and like getting to know my culture more.
8: School in Juneau ends for most students on Wednesday, May 20th. Celebration kicks off on June 3rd. In Juneau, I'm Clarice Larson.
0: And that's all for this edition of Alaska News Nightly. If you missed any of tonight's stories, we're online at alaskapublic.org and wherever you get your podcasts. We had reports tonight from Eric Stone and Clarice Larson in Juneau, Liz Ruskin in Washington, D.C., Wesley Early at the Pika Field on the North Slope, Angela Denning in Petersburg, and Samantha Watson in Bethel. Our audio engineer tonight is Dave Waldron. Kirsten Dobroth is our producer, and I'm Casey Grove. Good night.

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3: Gamamta pichut kluta mikilgumta asigalutungli kogalhkat umyokhlukupilta. 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

0: This is KYUK, public radio for the Yukon-Kuskokwim Delta. I'm Evan Erickson. The 2026 Kuskokwim Ice Classic is a wrap. Manager Haley Hansen stood beside the ice-chunked Kuskokwim River as she phoned the first jackpot winner with the good news.
1: So I want to let you know that with your guess of May 12 at 8 a.m., you have just won half of our jackpot for a total of $9,550.
2: Super cool!
0: Luis Russell of Bethel's guess of 8 a.m. was right on the money. The wooden ice tripod depicting a mama and baby moose tripped the clock and drifted downriver early Tuesday morning. But Russell wasn't the only one with a lucky guess. Shannon Samuelson of Nebuskiak also chose the winning time, 8 a.m. on May 12th. The two split the jackpot of $19,100. Samuelson says it was just a random number. As for Russell, the winnings come as part of a bigger celebration.
1: Did you have anything, any reason in particular you picked that day and time?
2: Oh, no, that's my birthday, ma'am.
1: Hey, happy birthday!
0: Russell and Samuels were the winners of the main Kuskokwim Ice Classic jackpot, but they weren't the only ones who received a lucky call this week. Four other winners took home Minute Madness jackpots from a separate pool where guessers could purchase the minute of an hour they supposed the tripod would drift. Bertha Chase and Christine Nick walked away with Minute Madness jackpots of $10,000, and Gene Simon won $4,000. Gail Michael of Kuiplik won not one, but two of the wheels, taking home a total prize of $14,000, the largest sum of winnings given out to an individual winner this year. Part of this year's jackpot went to benefit local nonprofits, including Teens Acting Against Violence, YK Delta Lifesavers, Delta Illusion Dance Company, and Bethel Friends of Canines. Breakup arrived in Bethel 1 week earlier than last year, when the Ice Classic tripod clock stopped on May 5th. Manager Haley Hansen says hearing how people form their guesses is her favorite part, especially where winners just had a feeling.
1: So I think those are really fun stories, just because, I don't know, we're super connected to our river and what it provides for us and how we use it and get from place to place, and I like thinking about those connections people have.
0: In Ice Classic tradition, the announcement of the winners is followed by the annual Breakup Bash celebration to ring in the end of winter with live music and lots of free hot dogs. It happens this evening from 5 to 7:30 p.m., and due to breakup flooding, this year's location has been moved from the Front Street seawall, where it normally is held, over to the Riverfront Park next to the Lions Club and Bethel Search and Rescue headquarters. A Bethel-based airline hopes to start flying between Kenai and Anchorage next month. The Kenai City Council last week gave city officials permission to enter into a lease agreement with Fox Air for passenger service. Kenai City Manager Terry Eubank says the community plans to offer 6 flights per day, 6 days per week on its 9-seat caravan. He says the city's already received the company's $25,000 deposit.
3: I have no reason to believe they can't meet our requirements. They've been clearly communicated to them.
0: The Fox Air lease is continuing.

0: nothing than something bad.
1: Eubanks said Monday the city is still working to verify a few details, but the city continues to move forward and, quote, to date have found nothing to support the claims and allegations in the complaint. On Monday, Fox Air said it was aware of the letter in the city investigation, which found, quote, no truth to the claims. If any of the claims are found to be true, Eubanks said the city would then determine if any of the information disqualifies the airline from starting Kenai service. At the Kenai Municipal Airport, Fox Air could fill a void left by Kenai Aviation, which abruptly suspended service last year due to financial hardship. Grant Aviation is the only airline currently offering daily passenger flights between Kenai and Anchorage. Earlier this week, state lawmakers unanimously passed a resolution to support Alaska Native Corporation's participation in a federal contracting program. The show of support comes amid increased scrutiny over the program and growing concerns from Native contractors. Alonia Niden with the Alaska Desk has more.
2: Alaska legislators passed a joint resolution supporting Native participation in federal contracting through the 8A Business Development Program. The program falls under the U.S. Small Business Administration and allows disadvantaged individuals, tribes, and Alaska Native corporations to compete for federal contracts. Haven Harris is the Senior Vice President of Growth and Strategy at Bering Straits Native Corporation and says those contracts are crucial for his organization.
3: We were able to give out a record dividend last year. We gave out our first special dividend ever just a month ago, and it's all because of the benefits of federal contracting for us.
2: For Alaska Native corporations, federal contracts are often their primary source of revenue and help pay dividends to shareholders and support services in their communities. But over the past year, the program has faced increased scrutiny. Several federal agencies have been reviewing the program, and U.S. Secretary of Defense Pete Hegseth called it, quote, the oldest DEI program in the federal government, end quote. Native contractors across the state and country say they're concerned that the government is awarding fewer contracts and has not been accepting new applications into the program. Harris is also a board co-chair of Native American Contractors Association. He says that in the past year,
3: 8A contracts have been getting awarded at a lesser rate than they were previously.
2: Harris says no new businesses have been accepted into the program since August of last year. He says back in 2024, a record of 600 new applications were approved, but last year it was just 65, almost 10 times less. The Native American Contractors Association and about 50 other Native organizations, many of them in Alaska, signed a letter to the federal government earlier this month and asked it to resume a timely review of applications.
3: And the gist of the letter was essentially to ask the SBA to really come and sit at the table with us. And then more specifically, we'd like more information on why the SBA has not approved an 8A application since about August 15th of 2025.
2: Harris says so far they've received responses from congressional delegations from across the country. The organization has been in contact with members of the Small Business Administration, hoping to set up a formal meeting with the agency. Alaska's congressional delegation and Governor Mike Dunleavy have signaled their support toward the program. And Harris says the legislature's joint resolution is also a helpful step. Nicole Borromeo is the president of the Alaska Native Claims Settlement Act Regional Association, representing local Native corporations. She helped move forward the legislature's joint resolution in support of the program and says she's glad to see its universal recognition.
4: We believe that once our federal partners and the administration understands the efficiency tool that they have in the 8A program and the good work that we have done, the value to taxpayers and the warfighter as well, that we will be back to the cadence that we've become used to.
2: Both Borromeo and Harris say that despite recent slowdowns and challenges, they hope the 8A program continues to benefit Alaska Native corporations and their shareholders. In Anchorage, I am Alona Niden.
1: 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I'm Evan Erickson. 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

0: Good evening, Chungayakaugat. Today is Thursday, May 14th, 2026. Let's take a look at KYUK's weather for Bethel and the Kuskokwim Delta tonight. A chance of showers, mainly before 7 p.m., mostly cloudy with a low around 37. Southwest wind 5 to 10 miles per hour. Tomorrow, a slight chance of showers after 4 p.m., partly sunny with a high near 56. Northeast wind 5 to 10 miles per hour. For the lower Kuskokwim Valley tonight, mostly cloudy with a low around 39. South wind around 5 miles per hour. Tomorrow, partly sunny with a high near 56. Light southeast wind increasing to 5 to 10 miles per hour in the morning. For Anchorage tonight, isolated showers after 4 a.m., mostly cloudy with a low around 42. Calm wind becoming southwest around 5 miles per hour after midnight. Tomorrow, isolated showers before 7 a.m., then isolated showers after 1 p.m., partly sunny with a high near 52, calm wind becoming west around 5 miles per hour in the afternoon. And for the Bethel tides, a high tide of 3.5 feet at 4 p.m., and a low tide of 1 foot at 11:30 p.m. Sunrise time this morning was at 6:01 a.m., sunset time will be at 11:25 p.m. Kuyana Jaknak for listening to KYUK 640 AM Mani Mamta Hushagumi.
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0: 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and Guixuk until this evening. If you live near or along the Kuskokwim River at Bethel, including Brown Slough and Alligator Acres or Guixuk, stay alert and be prepared to take action. A flood warning for ice dam flooding is in effect for Napaskak, Oscarville, and Apakiak until this evening. If you live in or near these communities, stay alert and be prepared to take action. Breakup ash will be today from 5 to 6:30 p.m. and there has been a location change due to high water. It will now be at Riverview Park next to the Lions Club and across from the Cultural Center. For those that missed the Saturday, May 9th monthly food bank, the warehouse on Second Road Housing next to the winter shelter will be open today from 4 p.m. to 6 p.m. The VFW Bingo Hall in Bethel will be hosting a sportsman trade show and swap meet this Saturday, May 16th from 10 a.m. to 2 p.m. Tables are free and open for setup at 9 a.m. YKHC is hosting a rabies vaccine clinic for your dogs, cats, and ferrets at the Gangyak Building parking lot across from the hospital on Saturday, May 16 from 1 to 3 p.m. If you have any other Tundra Drums messages, please email your announcements to radio@kyuk.org or call 543-3131. Kuyana Jaknap for listening to KYUK 640 a.m. Mani Mamtafishukmi.
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0: Jakhvanichtuk, there is a strong current. Jakhvanichtuk, there is a strong current. Jakhvanichtuk watmungwik. Jakhvanichtuk, there is a strong current. Jakhvanichtuk.
3: Guyana, Litnaus Kutkakluta, Juchtstun, Abreyaran.

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1: A flood warning for ice jam flooding is in effect for Bethel and Queeklyk until Thursday evening. If you live near or along the Kuskokwim River at Bethel, including Brown Slough and Alligator Acres, or in Queeklyk, stay alert and be prepared to take action. A flood warning for ice jam flooding is in effect for Nebuskiak, Oscarville, and Nepakiak until Thursday evening. If you live in or near these communities, stay alert and be prepared to take action.

0: China can make a good deal with U.S. for its money. Don't touch upon Taiwan, Hong Kong, Xinjiang, and Tibet.
1: As President Trump visits Beijing, we'll hear about the status of his talks with China's president.
2: For Thursday, May 14th, this is All Things Considered from NPR News.
1: I'm Sasha Pfeiffer.
2: And I'm Elsa Chang. When ICE cracked down in Minneapolis, donations poured in to help immigrants pay for rent and groceries. That giving has mostly ended, but the need has not.
3: It's all gone. It's like, literally, the bank account's empty.
1: Also, what would it mean nationally if the Supreme Court puts restrictions on the abortion pill mifepristone?
2: Plus, how sunscreens of the future might come from fish.
4: So this opens the door to sunscreens that will not make you pasty white.
1: And the genetic superpowers of plants.
2: That's all coming up after this summary of the day's news.
5: Live from NPR News in Washington, I'm Janine Hurst. The Supreme Court today kept the status quo when it comes to the abortion pill mifepristone. NPR's Selena Simmons-Duffin says the justices put a stay on a lower court ruling while the legal process continues.
6: The case is Louisiana versus the Food and Drug Administration. The state challenged FDA rules that allow mifepristone to be prescribed remotely. A panel of judges on the Fifth Circuit Court of Appeals ordered an end to telemedicine access to mifepristone on May 1st. Two drug makers filed for emergency relief at the Supreme Court. Nearly 2 weeks later, the justices have stayed that Fifth Circuit ruling pending appeal. Justices Samuel Alito and Clarence Thomas dissented. That means telemedicine abortion remains available as it was. Reproductive rights advocates celebrated the decision, although they noted it's temporary. There's more to come with this case, and several other legal challenges to telemedicine abortion are underway. Selena Simmons-Duffin, NPR News, Washington.
5: The Justice Department is suing the Washington, D.C. Bar Association over its recommendation to disbar Trump ally Jeffrey Clark. NPR's Jacqueline Diaz has more.
7: Jeffrey Clark worked to overturn the results of the 2020 presidential election. In so doing, the D.C. bar said Clark violated legal ethics and should lose his law license. But the Justice Department is stepping in. It filed a lawsuit in federal court this week, and it's asking the court to rule that the D.C. bar unlawfully targeted a federal employee and violated the Supremacy Clause. It's the latest escalation in the DOJ's feud with state bar associations, which are the main avenues for lawyer discipline. DOJ leadership says state bars nationwide are being weaponized, and the agency is already working to weaken bar associations' ability to discipline federal prosecutors. The D.C. bar has not yet responded to this lawsuit. Jacqueline Diaz, NPR News.
5: The Education Department says it will send states millions of dollars to help fund a federal program for educating students served by Individuals with Disabilities Education Act. NPR's Janaki Mehta reports it's a historically underfunded program.
8: Secretary Linda McMahon announced her agency will send $144 million to states this year for two IDEA programs. A department spokesperson did not specify where the funds came from, but said that by October 1st, most of the money would go to programs for students ages 3 to 21. The remaining $20.5 million to early intervention services for infants and toddlers. The federal government has never met its promise of fully funding the program, which helps students with disabilities get a quality public education with the services they need to succeed.
5: NPR's Janaki Mehta reporting. You're listening to NPR News from Washington. Some residents in Miami are suing over the land donated for President Trump's presidential library. Sophia Zoran with member station WLRN reports they argued the donation was illegal.
9: The residents are suing Trump, Miami-Dade College, and the state of Florida for what they argue was an unconstitutional action. The plaintiffs claim Trump's library foundation and state officials violated the Domestic Emoluments Clause of the U.S. Constitution, which prohibits states from giving financial benefits to a sitting president. The plot of land is located in downtown Miami and has an estimated value of more than $300 million. The land was owned by Miami-Dade College and transferred transferred to the state last year. It was then gifted to the Trump Library Foundation. Renderings were released in March showing a skyscraper with the Trump name emblazoned on top. Images of the interior revealed a gold escalator, giant ballroom, and gold statue of Trump. For NPR News, I'm Sophia Sahran in Miami.
10: High gas prices and rising prices in the grocery store, fueled by the ongoing war in Iran, left shoppers slowing their spending in April, but that doesn't mean no shopping. The Commerce Department says retail sales rose 0.5% last month, a sharp slowdown from the 1.6% growth in March. The biggest category gainers in April, aside from essentials, clothing and furniture, although economists are worrying that spending on non-essentials will also drop as the prices rise. I'm Janine Herbst, NPR News in Washington.
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0: From NPR News, this is All Things Considered. I'm Elsa Chang in Culver City, California.
1: And I'm Mary Louise Kelly in Washington. President Trump has wrapped up day two of a three-day visit to Beijing. There was pomp, a lot of pomp, including an elaborate state dinner. This marks the second time China's President Xi Jinping has hosted his American counterpart. The first was in 2017, so Trump's first term. And back then, the U.S. president struck a hopeful tone. The next year, though, Trump launched a trade war with China, imposing tariffs and other trade restrictions. Fast forward to Trump's second term, he hiked tariffs again, escalating to over 145% on Chinese goods. The Supreme Court eventually ruled the president's widespread tariffs illegal. Now, 2026, Trump is highlighting things that American and Chinese people share.
2: Together we have the chance to draw on these values to create a future of greater prosperity, cooperation, and happiness, and peace for our children. We love our children, this region and the world. It's a special world with the two of us united and together.
1: I dug into the relationship between the two countries and the two men with NPR White House correspondent Franco Ordonez and China correspondent Jennifer Pak, who joined us from Beijing. We were speaking on NPR's national security podcast, Sources and Methods. Franco, a lot of love and happiness and peace in this latest statement from President Trump about China. He's invited President Xi come to the U.S., come pay a reciprocal visit to Washington. What gives with the shift in tone?
3: Yeah, I really think Trump's trying to turn the page. I do think President Trump is trying to kind of manage this rivalry instead of escalating it. And I think you're seeing kind of those changes.
1: Meanwhile, Jennifer, I was fascinated by this video that I guess China's foreign ministry put out this week promoting peaceful coexistence.
4: The earth is too small for China and the U.S. to turn against and confront each other. And the Pacific Ocean is vast enough for both to prosper in their own ways. China and the U.S. must coexist peacefully on this planet for all time to come. A ready and open China is right here. It is now for the U.S. to choose the right course.
1: Okay, apparently we're going to peacefully coexist and have a lot of seagulls flying past in the background. Again, that is from China's foreign ministry. Jennifer, when they say, you know, China is right here, it is for the U.S. to choose the right course, what is the right course from China's point of view for this relationship?
5: Analysts I spoke to say both sides really do want stability. Maybe in the U.S. you don't call it that, but for very different reasons. On China's side, China just wants stability because internally there's a lot going on. So the economy is sluggish, unemployment is high, and then you have Trump's tariffs, add on the Iran war that's disrupting all of the supply chains. It's not helping its exporters. That's problematic because exports are what's driving the Chinese economy at this point. So it just wants things to calm down. But longer term, China has always believed that the U.S. is out to suppress and contain its rise. And I spoke to an analyst, Johnson, with the Brookings Institution and former China analyst at the CIA, and he says that's actually not changed at all. And he says, you know, for this summit and for any future engagement with the U.S., right now he thinks China just wants to buy time.
6: Is they're really looking to buy time and space and relief from U.S. pressure so they can fortify themselves for the next round of contestation with the United States.
1: So let me bring this summit portion of our conversation toward a close by asking you each to answer what would count as a successful summit when this wraps on Friday. Jennifer, you first. For China, what would count as this went well?
5: Oh, I think this is already a success. I think both sides are definitely going to claim it's a success no matter what, because the bar was super low to begin with. And so the fact that these two leaders could even meet was meant to symbolize that these two countries can work together. This is Shen Dingli. He's a Shanghai-based international relations professor, and he said, China does know that Trump is unpredictable. Having said that, they think he is transactional. He's not focused on ideology.
7: China can make a good deal with the U.S. if it's money. Investment is money, but don't touch upon our system. Don't touch upon Taiwan, Hong Kong, Xinjiang, and Tibet.
5: Because these are Beijing's red lines.
8: Franca, this sounds like language President Trump can work with. It's about money. They want a deal.
3: Yeah, I mean, absolutely. I mean, I kind of see, you know, this question about success on and two levels. In the short term, I think you can say this has been a successful trip for the president. But I think there are longer term impacts where we're really going to see whether this is a success. One, again, is on Taiwan and whether the United States changes its language or if President Trump changes its language in terms of that strategic ambiguity. And then again on Iran, does the U.S. Get China and Beijing to put more of its influence on Tehran to maybe reopen the Strait of Hormuz even more and kind of come back to the negotiating table? And then in exchange, does China want something from the U.S. on Taiwan in order to do that?
1: That was NPR White House correspondent Franco Ordonez and China correspondent Jennifer Pak on the line from Beijing. We were talking on NPR's National Security Podcast, Sources and Methods. 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
9: What does it take for a book to become a bestseller? Well, that's a question our Planet Money team has been digging into as part of a series on the inner workings of the publishing industry. This is as they publish Planet Money's first ever book. Alexi Horowitz-Ghazi has this story.
10: In the book business, there is nary an achievement so financially sweet as making the New York Times bestseller list. Just ask Temple University professor Laura McGrath, who teaches on the history of bestsellers.
11: What happens when a book is named to a bestseller list is a sort of rich gets richer effect. It has a snowball effect where being named a bestseller becomes a self-fulfilling prophecy.
10: But the way the New York Times actually determines which books make the list each week is notoriously opaque. They have a standard statement where they explain that it's based on a weekly survey of tens of thousands of bookstores around the country, but the identities of those specific bookstores are a guarded secret. Authors are constantly speculating about where the Times gets its sales data, how that data is weighted, and who exactly is crunching the numbers.
12: How long have people been trying to game their way onto the New York Times bestseller list?
11: Oh, for as long as there's been a New York Times bestseller list.
10: One of the pioneering tacticians of the bestseller system was the novelist Jacqueline Suzanne, who published her debut novel, Valley of the Dolls, in 1966. McGrath says Suzanne was particularly adept at befriending the booksellers around the country.
11: So what Jacqueline Suzanne was able to do through these relationships was figure out which are the bookstores that were reporting to the New York Times. And she directed her readers and she herself purchased books from those retailers to ensure that there would be a really big, splashy first week sale.
10: Suzanne is credited with helping develop the modern book tour of visiting key bookstores across the nation to generate sales. And sure enough, Valley of the Dolls quickly became a number one New York Times bestseller. But McGrath says that strategy was just a warm-up compared to the gamesmanship of recent decades, largely centered around one technique in particular, bulk sales.
11: If you're a politician, say, you might ask your super PAC to do it. If you are a minister, you might ask your megachurch to do it. If you are a business leader, you might hire a firm to run a campaign for you that will purchase large enough quantities of this book that you are almost guaranteed a spot on the New York Times bestseller list.
10: McGrath says the blueprint for this strategy was exposed back in 1995 with a book called The Discipline of Market Leaders. After its release, it came out that the authors had hired a sort of book sale laundering firm to buy tons of copies and ended up on the New York Times bestseller list.
11: It exposed a fault in their system that it could be hacked, you know, in the same way that, like, the Louvre looks really bad when people can just walk in and steal stuff. Like, it wasn't a good look for them.
10: That same year, the New York Times introduced a new tool to combat and sort of call out these tactics whenever they could be detected.
11: So they begin adding a little figure called a dagger to the side of books that have been purchased using bulk sales. It's like a little buyer beware symbol.
10: Still, the economic benefit of being able to call yourself a New York Times best-selling author in your bio is high enough, McGrath says, that many authors find it worth the risk. New York Times assistant managing editor Patrick Healy oversees standards across the newsroom, including the bestseller list team.
13: We know that gaming does go on. People try to attempt to influence their ranking on the list, but we have a lot of steps in our process in terms of the analysis that we do with that confidential reporting from booksellers.
10: Healy says the bestseller department collects a data set comprising the majority of book sales in the country and does extensive analysis in order to fulfill the core purpose of the list, to accurately reflect the nation's literary tastes to itself.
13: Because we want the lists to reflect organic demand, we're really focused on that rigorous application of our methodology so that our audience believes in the list, trusts in the list, comes back to the list every week.
10: These days, whenever I see that little New York Times bestseller sticker on the cover of a book, I can't help but think of all the machinations, both dastardly and wholesome, that might have gone into it. Besides, of course, writing a good book. Alexi Horowitz-Ghazi, NPR News.
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1: 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I'm Elsa Chang.
2: And I'm Sasha Pfeiffer. It's time now for our science news roundup from Shortwave, NPR Science Podcast. And I'm joined in the studio by Regina Barber and Emily Kwong. Hi to both of you in person.
3: Hi.
4: Hello.
2: So as usual, you have brought us three science stories that caught your attention this week. What are the three?
3: How future sunscreens might come from fish.
4: How being an art lover may impact how you age.
3: And one student's quest to build a more affordable, sustainable marimba, the beautiful percussion instrument.
2: Interesting. All right, we're entering summer. That means sunscreen season. Why don't you start with a sunscreen ingredient inspired by fish?
4: Yeah, Sasha, it's been over 25 years since the FDA approved a new ingredient for sunscreen in the U.S., but there is a promising candidate, a molecule called gadgesol. It's found in some fish and coral reefs, but if we want to incorporate this molecule into human sunscreen, we're going to need to make a lot of it. And a new study out this week in the journal Trends in Biotechnology takes us a big step closer.
2: A molecule in fish and coral that is almost like built-in sunscreen. How does that work?
3: So it absorbs UV rays, protecting fish from getting sunburned. That's how chemical sunscreens protect us humans. Researchers discovered gadgesol in codfish eggs around 40 years ago, but it's also found in coral reef ecosystems, zebrafish, and salmon eggs.
4: And in this study, researchers did a whole series of engineering experiments to make more of this superpowered molecule.
2: I'm going to note that I'm really good about wearing sunscreen, but the few times I've gotten slightly burned, I'm in the water. And so it's interesting that the fish have this protection.
3: They figured it out.
2: So what kind of engineering experiments were done in this study?
3: Well, they turned to the workhorse of biology labs everywhere, E. coli bacteria.
2: Ugh.
3: Yeah, and they programmed the bacteria to pump out a bunch of gadgesol, which is a lot easier and more sustainable than trying to harvest it from other sources like fish eggs.
2: And meanwhile, by the way, the fish don't have to slather or spray sunscreen all over themselves.
3: Nope.
2: It's just built in.
3: So lucky.
4: Evolution did that, yep.
2: All right, so now that researchers have figured out how to produce this stuff more efficiently, what are the chances it becomes an actual product on store shelves and when?
4: Yeah, it'll be a while still. We talked to James Gagnon. He's a developmental biologist at the University of Utah, where he studies gadgesol. He didn't work on the study, by the way, but he said future research will be needed to figure out how to mix this ingredient with all the other things that go into sunscreen to make it something you can spread on your skin, and then the FDA would have to approve it.
3: But James thinks the study was a big step towards more gadgesol research, and maybe even more research on the amazing properties of marine creatures.
5: They've been facing the challenge of the sun hitting them since basically the origin of life on Earth. And so they've evolved a million amazing solutions we haven't explored. I think gadgesol is just the tip of the iceberg in this.
4: Another big plus for gadgesol, James says it only absorbs harmful wavelengths, not visible light.
5: So this opens the door to sunscreens that will not make you pasty white.
2: So interesting. All right, now I want to know how the arts might affect aging. Tell us about that one.
3: So researchers in the UK just published a study that suggests engaging in artistic activities weekly could slow aging to a similar extent as mild exercise. Participants who sang, danced, painted, went to museums, seemed a year younger biologically.
4: Yeah, and this finding comes from a study of more than 3,500 adults in the UK. Those results appear in the journal Innovation in Aging.
2: And how are these scientists measuring whether you're biologically younger?
3: Yeah, I spoke with lead researcher and epidemiologist Daisy Fancourt at University College London. She says that by looking at the participants' DNA from blood samples, you can see the effects of age. So some older DNA strands are harder to read.
6: So a bit like pages in a book getting sticky. And as we get older, there are particular patterns of sticky pages that tend to occur.
4: The research team compared that biological data to survey data from the participants, where the participants shared what sort of activities they did and how often. The researchers found that artsy people who sang, danced, painted, and so on tended to have biologically younger looking DNA. Daisy thinks all of this might be because studies have shown engaging in the arts is known to lower stress, reduce inflammation, and is good for heart health.
2: I think I need to pick up painting or something to try to slow my
4: own
2: aging process.
4: We should have a dance party right after.
2: But, you know, you can imagine I'm going to ask this. There could be other factors. Like people who go to dance classes or museums may have more money, and more money can mean better health, and they also might have
4: more
2: free time and be less stressed out. So what about those factors?
3: Right. I asked Daisy that too, and her team controlled for all of that and still saw these results. And their study did include a large socioeconomically diverse population of adults. And when reporting this, I also wondered if these results might be because people are often connecting with other people when doing these activities.
4: Hmm.
3: So could these people just be healthier because they were more social? So Daniel Belsky, another epidemiologist I talked to who didn't work on the study, thought that could be a factor.
7: People who report being socially isolated and lonely tend to exhibit a faster pace of aging than people who have richer social networks.
4: So, Sasha, maybe call your friends or plan a date with your husband to go to the museum this weekend.
2: He's not a big museum guy, but I'm going to tell him that Regina and Emily told us to go.
3: That's right. Science.
2: Exactly. So your third one is about music, the band room, the marimba. Tell us about that one.
4: Yes. So Amartya Bhattacharya was in ninth grade, high school band, when he discovered the marimba.
8: I remember going into my school's room and hearing this beautiful 5-octave Yamaha Rosewood marimba for the first time. Its tone is so rich and beautiful, especially on the low register, that at that moment, I fell in love with the instrument for what it is.
4: The music you're hearing just now is the marimba. It looks kind of like a xylophone, though it's made of wooden bars. You play it by hitting those bars with mallets. And it comes with an enormous price tag. Prices range, but this 5-octave marimba cost $32,000, making it the most expensive instrument in Amartya's band room.
2: What accounts for that price tag?
3: Yeah, the biggest reason is the material for the wooden bars, the Honduran rosewood. This wood is responsible for that gorgeous sound, but has a very slow growth cycle and is the target of over-harvesting, illegal logging, resulting in a highly restricted trade. All this drives up the cost of the marimba.
2: So I hope someone is looking into alternative materials so we can still hear the music without compromising all this wood.
3: Definitely, yes. Now a rising second year at Northeastern University, Amartya developed a methodology for testing out 17 different woods, cutting them into bars and testing three properties in particular. So their density, stiffness, and sustain. The sustain is what allows those notes to ring out.
4: So Amartya ran his tests, and a lot of the alternative material sounded terrible. Here's bamboo plywood.
3: Ugh.
4: And here's a composite of wood and 3D printed plastic. But then he had a breakthrough. Here's cherry wood.
2: Oh.
4: And the best one, hickory.
2: Oh.
3: I like cherry better.
4: Though hickory was the closest natural match to Honduran rosewood in terms of density, stiffness, and sustain, while being more affordable. Amartya presented these findings at the meeting of the Acoustical Society of America this week. And mind you, this research was not peer-reviewed.
2: I really love that you did this research.
3: Yeah.
2: So what could this mean for the band rooms of the future?
3: Yeah, Amartya considers this an exploratory study in terms of what materials are out there and what has potential.
8: I don't think, like, the Boston Symphony Orchestra is going to take their rosewood marimba and throw it out and replace it with the hickory one.
4: But he does hope that this study could someday make the marimba more accessible for everyone, especially student musicians in low-income school districts.
2: That is Emily Kwong and Regina Barber from NPR's science podcast Shortwave. Thanks to both of you for coming in person.
4: Thank you,
3: Sasha.
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9: During a summit here in China, President Trump stopped by a centuries-old landmark called the Temple of Heaven. His limousine also rolled past some of the wilder skyscrapers built in recent years. What does the architecture of Beijing reveal about a changing China? We'll look around tomorrow on Morning Edition from NPR News.

0: 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I'm Elsa Chang.
1: And I'm Sasha Pfeiffer. Coming up, how the genetic makeup of plants might help them survive the next environmental cataclysm.
0: Turns out plants have more sets of chromosomes than humans do.
2: These whole genome duplications, they do not occur randomly. They are clustered in time.
1: First, this news.
3: Live from NPR News in New York City, I'm Dwali Saikautel. Gun rights groups say they're more optimistic about their chances to overturn regional bans on AR-15 rifles now that the Justice Department has taken up that cause. NPR's Martin Costi says the DOJ is now framing it as a civil rights issue.
4: Groups like Gun Owners of America have welcomed the DOJ's recent creation of a Second Amendment section inside its Civil Rights Division, which is now suing the city of Denver for restricting access to firearms such as AR-15s. On the gun control side, Adam Skaggs of Giffords Law Center says the DOJ may boost efforts to roll back such restrictions.
5: The resources and the credibility, to the extent DOJ is retaining credibility, of the government are significant.
4: The Supreme Court has not yet agreed to review the legality of local bans on semi-automatic rifles, but a few cases are reportedly under consideration. Martin Costi, NPR News.
3: This week, the U.S. House approved year-round sales of up to 15% ethanol gasoline blends, or E15. Harvest Public Media's Macy Byers reports the bill now heads to the Senate.
6: Supporters of the measure say greater E15 availability could boost the farm economy and give consumers cheaper options at the pump. Iowa Senator Charles Grassley thanked the House for passing the bill, calling it a major moment for farmers and gas consumers.
7: Iowa's family farmers are counting on the Senate to deliver year-round E15. I'm going to keep fighting until we get this bill to the president's desk, and the president had made very clear a couple months ago in Iowa that he's waiting to sign that bill.
6: For farmers, the bill could create more demand for corn, but some Congress members have pushed back, concerned expanding ethanol would damage small oil refinery businesses. For NPR News, I'm Macy Byers in Lincoln, Nebraska.
3: And this is NPR. The World Cup is taking a page from the Super Bowl. NPR's Isabella Gomez-Samiento reports for the first time this year's final match will include a special halftime performance.
8: Madonna, Shakira, and the K-pop group BTS will headline the World Cup halftime show. The lineup was curated by Coldplay's Chris Martin and features three artists currently in the global spotlight. Shakira just released her fourth official World Cup song, Die Die, featuring the Nigerian singer Burna Boy. BTS is back after a years-long hiatus with a chart-topping new album, Arirang, and a global tour. In July, Madonna will release the new album Confessions 2, a sequel to her 2005 hit Confessions on a Dance Floor. The World Cup final will take place July 19th in New Jersey. The halftime show will support an education fundraising initiative led by FIFA and the nonprofit Global Citizen. Isabella Gomez-Sarmiento, NPR News.
3: The blues and soul legend Clarence Carter has died at the age of 90. His death was confirmed by the head of Fame Studios in Muscle Shoals, Alabama, where Carter's Grammy Award-winning song Patches was recorded. The song about a farming boy and his papa reached number 4 on the Billboard Hot 100 chart in 1970. Carter, who was born blind, told the New York Times long before they had what they call rap, he and Isaac Hayes and Barry White were doing the same thing. I'm Dwahli Saikautel, NPR News.

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1: 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I'm Elsa Chang in Culver City, California.
2: And I'm Sasha Pfeiffer in Washington. U.S. Education Secretary Linda McMahon sparred with Democrats today over her proposed budget and over a handful of education issues that could affect millions of students.
3: Americans reelected President Trump with a clear mandate to sunset a 46-year-old, $3 trillion failed education bureaucracy in D.C. and return authority to where it belongs, to parents, teachers, and local leaders.
2: Lawmakers on the House Education Committee discussed new caps on student loans and McMahon's ongoing efforts to dismantle the department she was hired to run. NPR education correspondent Corey Turner is with me now in the studio to explain. Hi, Corey.
4: Hey, Sasha.
2: Start us off with where things stand right now in the effort to dismantle the education department.
4: So here's what we know. The Trump administration has cut department staff by nearly half. It's also in the process of offloading lots of programs onto other federal agencies. In March, for example, the department said it would be gradually transferring over time responsibility for the nation's massive federal student loan portfolio to the U.S. Treasury Department. Now, not surprisingly, today, all of this was roundly condemned by the committee's Democrats, and it was cheered by Republicans, who obviously don't like the department have made that very clear. Here's Republican Representative Randy Fine of Florida.
5: I hope you're the last Secretary of Education, but not because I don't think you're doing a great job, but because I hope that we fully return this issue to the states.
4: Now, Sasha, I do want to say that this dismantling deserves kind of air quotes, and that's because, for example, NPR has obtained internal documents from the department that show after the student loan office there was gutted last year, they're now trying to hire more than 300 new education department employees, which feels to me at least like a tacit acknowledgement that last year's cuts went too far.
2: As in the case of some other agencies too. Interesting. Yeah. Corey, I know you have been closely following the education department's responsibilities when it comes to student civil rights. Did that come up today?
4: Absolutely. The Office for Civil Rights, or OCR, investigates complaints of discrimination in schools. And OCR, like much of the Ed Department, was hit really hard last year in the reduction of force, lost roughly half of its staff, and NPR has reported that after those layoffs, OCR investigated and then resolved far fewer cases in the first year of this administration than even in the first year of Trump's first term. So today, McMahon insisted that she values OCR's work and is restaffing the office. But Representative Mark Takano, a California Democrat, wanted to know why then did she allow it to be gutted in the first place?
6: You came into office unprepared and didn't know the importance of OCR, did you?
3: Oh, no, I know the importance of OCR.
6: Okay, then why did it take you 10 months? Madam Secretary, if you knew the importance, why did it take you 10 months to figure out and say, hey, I need these people back?
4: Takano also pointed out the contradiction here that the president's budget calls for a new 35% funding cut at OCR.
2: And Corey, what about student loans? There are new limits coming to graduate loans this summer. Was that also part of today's testimony?
4: You bet. Effective July 1st, annual borrowing for many graduate students is going to be dramatically capped at $20,000. Keep in mind, up to this point, they could essentially borrow as much as they needed. Democrats and even Republicans worried that this might end up leading to

0: shortages in, say, nursing. McMahon, though, defended the loan limits, saying they're going to force colleges to lower their prices. That's a big assumption, though. I've been talking with a lot of economists lately who all say the connection between loans and school prices is really complicated, and this is not likely to lead to quick, widespread cuts. Instead, short-term, it's probably going to send a lot of folks into private student loans.
1: That is NPR education correspondent Corey Turner. Thank you.
0: You're welcome.
2: In Minneapolis early this year, when ICE conducted Operation Metro Surge, community support groups raised millions of dollars to help immigrants pay rent and buy groceries. That surge of ICE agents ended in February, and now those donations have largely dried up. But the need has not, as NPR's Sergio Martinez-Beltran reports from Minneapolis.
3: It's a Thursday night in late April, and as patrons sip local beer, a silent auction for art pieces and tickets for sports games is underway at a Minneapolis brewery. The event is put out by Juntos Podemos, a volunteer mutual aid organization that supports immigrant families with groceries.
4: On the left side, we have the silent auction, and then in the right, we have raffle baskets. There are gift cards or different items that some businesses give to us.
3: Anaita Posteco is co-founder of Juntos Podemos. She says raffle tickets are $5.
4: So our goal is $20,000. Right now we're halfway there, a little bit over. And we want to keep assisting families with groceries, but also families who are behind with rent.
3: The next day, I met Teposteco at her brother's barbershop. This is the hub of Juntos Podemos.
5: Yeah, so chicken and milk can stay up.
6: And put that in the fridge.
3: A handful of volunteers are unloading boxes of food they hope to deliver to families in the Twin Cities. Teposteco says the fundraiser the night before was a success for the most part.
7: We raised $15,000, which is amazing, yes.
3: But it's $5,000 short of their goal. Since the end of Operation Metro Search in February, donations have tanked and the number of volunteers has dropped as well. People seem to have moved on. That's despite continued community need. Paola, an undocumented immigrant who asked NPR to identify her just by her first name because of her immigration status, says she's worried.
8: No tengo mi cheque. Me toca pagar renta. Tengo que pagar biles.
3: With no paycheck, I don't know how I'll pay rent, my bills, she says. In April, eviction filings in Minneapolis spiked 26% in comparison to April of last year. That's according to Homeline, a tenant advocacy group here. Minneapolis resident Sulia Altenberg is co-founder of her neighborhood's rent relief effort.
9: The other day I got like $8 overnight, and I was like, you've got to be kidding. This is so sad.
3: She says there were some days in February and March where her group was getting $10,000 in donation from community members. They were able to help more than 230 households. In April, the group received $300,000 in donations from two foundations. That was enough to pay rent for more than 200 households.
9: It's all gone. It's like literally the bank account's empty.
3: She wonders what's going to happen next with less money and fewer volunteers.
9: There's just no way to spread the load after people keep dropping off. People talk about that, like, oh, we'll get new people in here. And it's like, where are they?
3: This frustration and pressure is also felt by Alexandria Guzman Gomez. She started a separate rent relief effort in Minneapolis in January that has paid over $1.5 million in rent.
10: But I think a lot of people are just burnt out. They're burnt out. They don't have the time. And then they also don't have the money anymore.
3: For example, food and gas has gotten pricier. Since the Iran war started, gas is more than $4 a gallon here. A few months ago, it was under $3.
10: So those little changes in groceries being more expensive and things being more expensive, and people just don't have the money anymore.
3: Gomez says some people are still helping their neighbors directly, but it's not enough. And donors and volunteers have jobs and lives to return to. Gomez herself is going to grad school in the fall for social work. She says her own volunteer time will likely come to an end. Sergio Martinez Beltran, NPR News, Minneapolis.

0: 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We know that AI is costing some people their jobs, but it's also speeding the growth of new businesses, especially among Gen Z entrepreneurs, meaning people under age 30. NPR's Andrea Hsu reports.
1: Coffee is a thing in Justice Shaw's family. Four of his five sisters have worked as baristas, and at home in Nashville?
2: We had always had espresso machines, and we were always making drinks for ourselves and friends and guests. And so the table talk was always like, oh, we should open up a coffee shop one day.
1: About this time last year, he turned that table talk into a mobile espresso bar. He calls it Shaw's Coffee Cart.
2: My sisters obviously helped me work it.
1: After all, they knew how to do latte art.
2: That was great, helping support, work for free, all that kind of stuff. We were all in it together.
1: Also helping out for $20 a month was an assistant named Claude, the AI bot.
2: Big Claude guy, so shout out Claude.
1: Shaw found himself consulting his chatbot friend about, well, everything.
2: There's taxes, there's legal stuff, there's employees.
1: Without AI, Shaw says, he would have been forced to
2: either consult people or just do a lot of research to try to find the answer to one question.
1: AI, he says, has helped him grow faster. Aaron Terrazas is an economist with Gusto. That's an HR management company whose payroll platform is used by 500,000 small businesses, including Shaw's.
3: You know, you think about a young startup in the past, having to hire lawyers is very expensive. Having to hire admins was a luxury.
1: Now, Terrazas says many new business owners are finding those are no longer barriers. Gusto surveyed 1,000 people who opened businesses in 2025. A majority said AI made the process significantly faster or less expensive.
3: It's more of an accelerator than, you know, opening up brand new opportunities.
1: Gusto also found the younger the entrepreneur, the more likely they were to rely on AI. More than 70% of Gen Zers used AI to launch their businesses, compared with just over half of Gen Xers. Justice Shaw, who's 25, says it wasn't something he really thought about. Chatbots were already part of his life.
2: Obviously, when, like, you know, ChatGPT first came out, I was on that trend and jumped on that and was using it for, I don't know, anything really.
1: And it's worked for him. After 10 months, Shaw now has two coffee carts. Revenue has hit six figures, and he does 4 to 6 events a week. Corporate gatherings, graduation parties, church events, even weddings. He gets inquiries over text, Instagram, and email. He says Claude has made responding easy.
2: So if I'm going to send them a DM, it's going to give me something a little bit shorter, you know, a little more to the point. If it's going to do an email, it's going to be a little bit longer, a little bit more formal. You know, it can throw emojis in there.
1: Because who doesn't love an emoji? Now, as for whether AI is taking jobs or helping to create them, it's a little fuzzy. Justice Shaw hasn't hired an assistant. He hasn't paid a lawyer or an accountant. But because his sisters have moved on to other things, he has hired four baristas.
2: It's a part-time structure. You know, it could be a random 2 o'clock on a Friday, and it could be a 7 a.m. or a 7 p.m. on Monday.
1: At the end of the day, Shaw is still very much a people person. He loves doing pop-ups downtown on the weekends.
2: One of my favorite things is just people walking by, getting to meet people and family and friends and strangers, getting to come up and buy a coffee.
1: Coffee that, at least for now, is still crafted by a human. Andrea Hsu, NPR News.

0: From NPR News, this is All Things Considered. I'm Sasha Pfeiffer.
1: And I'm Elsa Chang. All right, today the Supreme Court kept the status quo in place when it comes to the abortion pill mifepristone. NPR's Selena Simmons-Duffin is here to tell us more. Hi, Selena.
2: Hi, Elsa.
1: So what happened here exactly? Nothing?
2: Effectively, yes. The Supreme Court granted an emergency request from two drug makers to put a hold on an appeals court order that would have put new restrictions on access to mifepristone. Specifically, it would have required patients to go in person to a clinic or a doctor's office to receive the medication. Mm-hmm. Now, I have to say there were a nail-biting 30 minutes today after the justices blew their own 5 p.m. Eastern deadline. Huh. But then the order came. The justices issued a stay pending appeal, so telemedicine access can continue as it has been while the case plays out in the lower courts.
1: Okay, so a little drama, but things remain the same. And telemedicine, right. I mean, it's become a key way that people have been getting abortions, right?
2: Yes. So since the Supreme Court overturned Roe v. Wade nearly 4 years ago, telemedicine abortion has grown and grown, and it now accounts for a quarter of all abortions in the country. Some of those abortions are happening in states with bans, but residents of states where abortion is legal are also making use of the flexibility of telemedicine to access abortion. I've talked to people who live in remote parts of California, in Georgia, in Louisiana, who all use telemedicine abortion and were grateful they had that option. On a bigger scale, telemedicine access is a big part of the reason why the overall number of abortions hasn't gone down at all despite all of the state bans. Mifepristone has been found to be safe by FDA. It's been used by something like 7 million patients since it was approved in 2000. Mm. And doctors say the in-person requirement is not medically necessary. Major medical groups all asked the Supreme Court to allow telemedicine to continue, so they're likely pleased with this result today.
1: I do want to point out one thing here. The FDA is the named defendant here, but they didn't file a brief to the Supreme Court. Am I understanding that correctly?
2: That's right. The FDA's position in this case so far has been to just try to put it on ice. The agency says it's conducting a new review of the safety of mifepristone, and that review has been prompted by Republican lawmakers and governors putting pressure on the FDA. Its attorneys were saying, let us do that review first. But the Fifth Circuit Court of Appeals, which heard this case, didn't go along with that plan, and the FDA didn't respond to the appeals court ruling. And that's striking because a key part of this case is about the power of the agency itself. Should a group of judges be able to change how Americans all over the country can access an FDA-approved medication? Or should FDA scientists get to determine that? Former FDA leaders, including some who served Republican presidents and the trade group for drug makers, asked the Supreme Court to keep mifepristone available over telemedicine, saying that they rely on a stable and predictable process for FDA to regulate medications in the U.S.
1: Well, Selena, in the meantime, the FDA commissioner just resigned on Tuesday. So how do you think that departure fits into all of this?
2: Yeah, that's right. Dr. Marty McCarry resigned under pressure from the White House. It is not clear if this case played a role in that, but anti-abortion rights groups were vocal about their displeasure with how little he did to restrict abortion in that role. We'll have to see whether the leadership change means a change in the FDA's approach to this issue or not. But whatever happens with FDA and abortion medication in the Supreme Court or otherwise, we will definitely be following it.
1: Oh, yes, you will. That is NPR's Selena Simmons-Duffin. Thank you so much, Selena.
2: You're welcome, Elsa.
0: When Earth faces its next cataclysm, some plants appear to have a time-tested strategy to survive. Science reporter Ari Daniel has our story.
3: Most people have two sets of chromosomes, one set from each parent, whereas
4: strawberries, for example, they have 8 sets of chromosomes.
3: Yves Van de Peyre is a plant biologist at Ghent University in Belgium. This phenomenon is called polyploidy, where an organism has more than 2 sets of chromosomes stuffed into every cell. In other words, a whole genome duplication. And it's pretty common, actually, especially in plants.
4: It's a mutational event. You end up basically with a new cell with twice the amount of DNA than the normal plant cell.
3: The plant species may do okay for a while, but this wholesale cell duplication of the genome, is error-prone.
4: Usually there is reduced fertility because you have more chromosomes to deal with, which then is a problem for cell division.
3: And that tends to be a problem for survival, leading often ultimately to extinction. And yet polyploidy is everywhere we look today. What's the deal?
4: The polyploid paradox has kept me puzzling for a long time.
3: Van de Peer and his colleagues decided to try to unravel the riddle. Their first step involved gathering all 470 flowering plant genomes that have been sequenced, a mix of wild species and agricultural crops from all over the world. The research team scoured the DNA of those plants for evidence of genome duplication events that occurred long ago.
4: Not all the plants showed it.
3: But some did, and the researchers used the fossil record to help determine when each duplication event happened. And here's what they found.
4: These whole genome duplications, they do not occur randomly. They are clustered in time.
3: In particular, they clustered during periods characterized by environmental upheaval over the last 150 million years.
4: For example, important cooling periods on our planet, or global warming on our planet.
3: Or, perhaps most dramatically, some 66 million years ago when an asteroid collided with Earth, darkening the skies, which likely wiped out the dinosaurs and over half of all plant species.
4: Plants were suddenly no longer adapted.
3: Most plants, that is. Because, it turns out, for all their baggage, polyploid plants excel at surviving environmental stress, like prolonged changes in temperature or light level.
4: They might be better in doing photosynthesis, for example, because they have more genes to capture the little light that is still there. And so they have an advantage over a lot of other plant lineages.
3: Polyploid plants are like an insurance policy. Most of the time they fade away, but during extreme turmoil, they win out. The research is published in the journal Cell. Sandra Pitta is a plant biotechnologist at the University of Buenos Aires who wasn't involved in the study.
5: Well, the paper really is very rigorous, and it gives us a lot of hope in a way.
3: Hope because our planet is again facing a changing climate, one that polyploid plants may well endure. These findings will also help plant breeders like Pitta.
5: If polyploidism helps them resist more different types of stresses, well, that is really useful to me.
3: As for Yves Van de Peer, he thinks he may have finally solved that pesky paradox.
4: I feel like I can retire now because this is sort of the culmination of 25 years of work.
3: Sometimes a seeming dead end can actually pay off in the future. For NPR News, I'm Ari Daniel.

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4: 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So I saw Ono Kanda. 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
0: 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Good morning.
5: Good morning, man. 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
5: 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Free Namkun to Ram, Nasin Rishki Trailist. 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
6: good morning man
0: ikitaki
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0: Mm-hmm.
6: Good morning, all the Tanas, Mary. Me to bring your lamp to you. Monday. First to me, so, well, can you know, like I said, can you come and call after? Can I go to why you talk at the room? Aguna may we make money, you know, as coming a candles from now. Cusco fuck of Chupacana, I'm the best to what to Yapuluki Takata. I see you, Nani. And would I come to Totten and Sonny, Salmon, you, Nani? Be not to call Cusco fuck of Chupacawa, come on, eh? Tamatamuroma Nichimilpin Sherlock and the Pilma. We may win car. Don't need the home group. There is one good money walk, Kate Nicholson of Chupacan. But they only lost a good more than a lunkeha. Pakfakulamki, Honami. By the Nakata. We have to go on and be quack and Hanska. On good Upmaskami Tarkam Satika Timik Timikaka Unasugu. 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Doni subsistence advisory committee ni wit tang on mark and coast tang kam sanamk. 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Less than 3 years, traffic cocks literally, oops, going Patrick Miller, the market we could put down a Tyson, tell a suit, kite, dom tasu, Patrick Nickel hit. It's how quick I call it together. I don't know. 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
1: A flood warning for ice jam flooding has been extended for Bethel and Queeslick until Friday evening. If you live near or along the Kuskokwim River at Bethel, including Brown Slough and Alligator Acres, or in Queeslick, stay alert and be prepared to take action. A flood warning for ice jam flooding has been extended for Nebuskiak, Oscarville, and Nepakiak until Friday evening. If you live in or near these communities, stay alert and be prepared to take action.

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rockin' Ojibwe instrumental from Damn Sour. That was Bruce featuring Jaden. Damn Sour is a prolific native beatmaker that's constantly sharing new sounds, and you can find that one on the A side of his album Sample Poet 3. This is Reclaimed, your home for indigenous music on CBC. I'm Jared Martineau, and I've got tons of new music for you today from across the frequency range. You'll hear Dead Pioneers, Zune, Tanya Tagak, and Beatrice Deer coming up. We've got a lot of ground to cover, so stay with me. And to help us get there, let's head to Montreal, home to the international beatmakers collective Tour de Manège. This one comes to you from their latest compilation, TDM Together, and it features this laid-back, down-tempo track from Inuk beatmaker Adam One. Here's Colombe on Reclaimed.

A triple threat of feminine pop power. That was Janaba with her fire single, Doin' to Me. But what you just heard is a brand new drop, a reimagining of the album version that turns the track into a team-up. Nairi and Jewel Owusu came through to add their stunning vocals to it, and that made it even more special. Janaba says there's something so magical about women coming together to create. I'm Jared Martineau. This is Reclaimed on CBC Music and Radio. And speaking of artists coming together to create, this one sounds like community. Ugu Yalanji, Jurabal, and Torres Strait Islander artist Kian wrote the melody and lyrics and laid down vocals. Jake Amy and Anthony Liddell played keys and bass and helped to produce. Sensible J added drums and percussion, and Kasinda Faase lent her talents on flute. And the result is a vibrant and vivid take on First Nations neo-soul. Here's This Is Not the End on Reclaimed.

0: Hi, everybody. My name is Lindsay Montour.
1: Kia ora. My name is Tainui Stevens. I'm a Māori from New Zealand.
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new one from Sunsetto, that was Felt So Loved. Sunsetto is a musical alias of Mi'kmaq artist Kyle Mischik, and he grew up in Cape Breton, Nova Scotia, but he says he's still learning about his cultural connections. Like so many indigenous families, colonization split his relations up in different directions. So he's coming to terms with that and finding his way back. I'm Jared Martineau. This is Reclaimed. For indigenous people that grew up dislocated from culture or with mixed identity, the journey to reclaim your connections can be a hard one. And Anishinaabe singer Cassidy Mann gets right to the heart of it in this song. She says, one day, sitting at an out-of-tune piano, this song came out so quickly that it felt like it already existed. Probably because in lots of ways, I've been wanting to write it my whole life. It's about something I never tried to explore in music before, how it felt growing up half Native and half white. And the more I've played this song live, the more I've been reminded that being mixed is not as unique of an experience as I used to feel like it was, and how lucky we are to hold so much at once. Here's Cassidy Mann with

A new song from Sierra Spirit is always something to celebrate, and I love where that one takes her sound. That was the title track from her new EP, Rodeo Clown. Sierra wrote it as a tribute to her uncle, Darren Cahiga. He was a rodeo cowboy and a bull rider that was loved for his humor and his wit, but bit by bit, the family watched him slip into addiction. And the song you just heard tells a story that's heartbreaking and relatable about watching someone you love fall down and get back up time and again. And how even when you're rooting for them, there comes a point when you realize you've done all you can. I'm Jared Martineau. This is Reclaimed on CBC Music and Radio. Vivek Shreya just dropped a deluxe version of her wonderful album, New Models. And this one's been embellished and indigenized. And this song soars its way to the album's end. When Vivek invited Wolustowee artist Jeremy Dutcher to join her, Jeremy said it was an instant yes. He'd loved Vivek for a long time and knew their voices would dance together in step. Jeremy says his approach to the song was to create an army of voices that would provide a bed for Vivek to share her truth. Here they are with Moral Panic on Reclaimed.

Sego Sewaguego, Gasuro Quanoro Niwaksanoda, Kanekihaga Niwago Honjoda, Anora Niwagitroda, Oswego Nidwagano, Dahno Sawada Hunsadats may reclaim GCBC Radio. Hi everybody, my name is Lindsay Montour. I'm Mohawk Turtle Clan from Six Nations of the Grand River Territory.

What you just heard was a stunning collaboration between Bon Iver and Bijiki, recorded live at the XL Energy Center in St. Paul, Minnesota in 2019. It's from Bon Iver's brand new and first ever live album, Volumes. It collects 10 unique performances between 2019 and 2023, and that song is one of my favorites. The spirit and power that Joe Rainey and Dylan Bijikine's Jennings Powwow vocals add to that song is absolutely undeniable. I'm Jared Martineau, this is Reclaimed, and it feels like every Native artist is getting ready to drop a new project right now. And I've got two more to share with you. Zune Gedewin, or Zune, is the musical alias of Anishinaabe musician Daniel Monkman, and their new album, Happy Thought School, doesn't just reference Daniel's time at the actual school of the same name in East Selkirk, Manitoba. It channels knotted, complex emotions. It's a record of heartbreak, relapse, trauma, and spiritual recalibration, all filtered through a prism of lo-fi grunge guitars and reverberating moccasin gaze. Here's Zune with One Too Many Nights, featuring Sam Jr. on Reclaimed.

A great new tune from Beatrice Dear. That was Falcon and the Woman. It comes from a story that she remembered hearing when she was just 6 or 7 years old about a falcon kidnapping a woman and a woman fleeing for her life. And for Beatrice, that story became a song about freeing herself from the violence of a toxic relationship. Beatrice Dear is the latest Inuk artist to explore her people's mythology through music on her new album, Inuit Legend. She calls it a portal to a wildly enchanted world that's largely unknown to those outside its borders. I'm Jared Martineau. This is Reclaimed on CBC Music and Radio. Next up, let's hear from the Anishinaabe-led rockers Status Non-Status. Here's one of my faves from their new album, Big Changes, a record that asks, are you at the point where you look around at the chaos and confusion swirling through our collective psyche and say, it can't get any worse than this? Or do you think this too shall pass? Here's Status Non-Status with Peace Bomb on Reclaimed.

system designed for depression to thrive, it's no wonder. In a system designed for oppression to thrive, it's no wonder. In a system designed for white supremacy to thrive, it's no wonder. 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

That was the latest sounds of indigenous punk rock resistance from Dead Pioneers. Lead vocalist Greg Deal reps the Pyramid Lake Paiute tribe, and he says, quote, "We realize that the right-wing politics coming out of the United States is emboldening conservative politics all over the world. We are against dictators, authoritarian regimes, Nazis, fascism, or any power structure that seeks to take away the rights, freedoms, or lives of human beings trying to live. To that, we keep it simple. No kings." End quote. You're listening to Reclaimed. I'm Jared Martineau. The sounds of resistance come in many forms, and one of them is deceptively simple. When your language is taken away from you, you hold on to it in secret, and then you sing it back into being. That's what Willux Batska Galau, also known as Jeremy Paul of the Gitgat First Nation in BC, is doing. His music, as Gums Gamon, is performed entirely in the Somalia language. And their songs bring together the swirling sounds of Tsimshian traditions with good old-fashioned rock and roll. From time immemorial, roaring into the thriving present, here's Gums Gamon with Gabo Ulan.

coffee and my mail slam, dig out soon, crash it still and then dig out soon. NMLA play Nina, and you're listening to Reclaimed on CBT.

the closing track from her epic and expansive new album, Sapoyiyi. That was Tanya Tagak with Imyok. She was joined on it by another Inuk throat singer and vocalist, Selena Kaluk. And for Tanya, that song is the culmination of the album's themes and extremes. She says, "There's nothing you can do, no gun you can use, no policy, no law, no rule. Nothing can destroy us. Nothing can destroy love." I'm Jared Martineau. This is Reclaimed, and I hope you've enjoyed the Indigenous and Inuit frequency range we've covered today. Drop me a line to let me know. Reclaimed@cbc.ca is our email. 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Our show is produced by Travis Pereira, Spiros Georgiou, Lauren Hancock, Judith Lynch, and me. Join me again next week for more songs and sounds from across the Indigenous world. I'll see you then. Hi, Miigwech, and Masi Cho for listening.

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2: A flood warning for ice jam flooding has been extended for Bethel and Koehtluk until Friday evening. 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A flood warning for ice jam flooding has been extended for Nebuskiak, Oscarville, and Napakiak until Friday evening. 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
1: Hi, this is Norman Jaffe from Bethel Search and Rescue. 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Just because one person made it doesn't mean you will. 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
1: A flood warning for ice jam flooding has been extended for Bethel and Queezluck until Friday evening. 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A flood warning for ice jam flooding has been extended for Nebuskiak, Oscarville, and Napakiak until Friday evening. 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

George Morgan had one of the smoothest and best voices of any artist I ever recorded. Perhaps this was the reason he had the biggest country music hit of the year, 1949. I believe it was also the fact that he had written a great song with a lyric that expressed his sorrow over a broken romance. Listen to that hit, Candy Kisses.

getting drunk. So anyway, me and the boys got together and we asked Mr. David Allan Coe and a few of our other heroes if they wouldn't mind singing with us on what has proven itself to be the perfect country western song.

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1: It was with three other country musicians quite a few years ago. We were barnstorming the country, trying to make a little dough. We made all the chili joints, eating hot dogs and stews. And at nighttime, three deep in a four-bit bed, all singing the hard time blues, hoping someday we'd record a hit and things would be sweet. Then we'd settle down on that place you call Easy Street. It so happened on 1 July 6th, we recorded a little ditty. It was something like this.

of wine. Yes, some are good friends and neighbors. All you got to do is just take a little bit, just a spoonful. The good old timey sunshine. One more time.

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Every Sunday, Weekend Edition is there for you. Whether we're following Mexican guest workers now employed in Louisiana's seafood industry or reporting from Boston to Baghdad on events that are changing the world. Daniel Schorr is there too with his long view, and Will Shortz is always there with a mind-boggling puzzle. 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

word is about. There's something evolving. Whatever may come, the world keeps revolving. They say the next big thing is here, that the revolution's near. But to me, it's

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4: 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I'm Steve Inskeep.
2: And I'm Michelle Martin. Good morning. Our Planet Money team has been reporting a series on the inner workings of the publishing industry and the publication of Planet Money's first book. And as Alexi Horowitz-Ghazi tells us, every book in a store went through a lot to get there.
5: Like sea turtle hatchlings trying to reach the sea, most books never make it onto a bookshelf near you. Because even if a book idea gets turned into a proposal, then sold to a publisher and actually edited and manufactured, it still has to make it past a final trial. The book buyers at stores around the country.
6: I am the last gatekeeper because I decide whether we're even going to have it in the store or not.
5: Fisher Nash is the book buyer at Carmichael's Independent Book

0: I'm Scott Tong. I'm in China this week, where a hit TV show is about heroic communist spies. It's based on real events, but pushing Beijing's point of view. 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
2: Good morning, I'm Steve Inskeep in Beijing. A state dinner here Thursday was meant to honor President Trump and to satisfy his taste buds. President Xi Jinping's staff served Peking duck, China's national dish, but Trump likes beef, so the dinner also included ribs. Last time Trump visited, they served stewed beef. Beijing also has a restaurant Trump famously loves, McDonald's. But we have no reported sightings of the presidential limousine in the drive-thru. It's Morning Edition.
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2: I'm Steve Inskeep.
4: And I'm Ian Martinez. Kentucky Derby winner Golden Tembo is skipping the Preakness Stakes tomorrow and will instead wait until June to run the Belmont Stakes. This is the third Derby winner in 5 years to skip the second leg of the coveted Triple Crown. Byron King, an editor with Bloodhorse, a news publication which covers thoroughbred breeding and racing, is here to break it down. He joins us from Louisville, Kentucky. So, Byron, what did Golden Tembo's trainer, Cherie DeVos, say about skipping the Preakness?
5: Well, one of the challenges of the whole Triple Crown series is the timing of it. So it's 2 weeks from the Kentucky Derby to the Preakness, and then 3 weeks to the final leg of the series, the Belmont. And for a lot of modern-day thoroughbreds, that time frame of 2 weeks rest is less than what a lot of trainers prefer. And she looked at her horse for a few days, analyzed how he came out of the race, and felt that it was in his best interest to sit out.
4: But wouldn't winning a Triple Crown make a horse a lot more valuable when it comes to breeding later?
5: It does. In fact, the two current Triple Crown winners that are at stud, Justify and also American Pharoah, these horses are worth

0: Live from NPR News, I'm Lakshmi Singh. President Trump is returning home from a high-stakes U.S.-China summit in Beijing. One of the major issues President Trump and Xi Jinping addressed was the U.S. alliance with Taiwan, the self-ruled island China claims as its own territory. Before departing Beijing, Trump said he was going to think about whether to advance an $11 billion military arms package for Taiwan after meeting with Xi, who opposes any such aid.
1: I think the last thing we need right now is a war that's 9,500 miles away.
0: That's actually Trump on Air Force One. Both leaders talked at length about the U.S. war with Iran. Trump says he and Xi agree Iran should not have nuclear weapons and the Strait of Hormuz needs to reopen. A federal judge in Tennessee is allowing new congressional maps to go into effect less than 24 hours before the candidates are finalized. From member station WPLN in Nashville, Mariana Bacayout reports this is linked to the recent Supreme Court ruling that further weakened the Voting Rights Act.
2: There are four lawsuits against Tennessee's redistricting plan, which fractured Memphis's majority black voting bloc. All are still continuing, but a federal judge had denied a request from the state's Democratic Party to stop the maps from going into effect while these legal challenges move forward. The judge did not give a written explanation for the ruling.
0: That's Mariana Bacaya reporting from WPLN. This is NPR News. After eight tumultuous years as chair of the Federal Reserve, Jerome Powell stepped down. He says he will continue serving on the governing board to help safeguard the central bank's independence. That had been a major point of contention between him and President Trump, who often sought to pressure the Fed to aggressively reduce interest rates and publicly scold Powell over it. Of late, the Fed has kept rates unchanged as inflation remains above the central bank's 2% target. The Senate recently approved Kevin Warsh as Powell's successor. A Trump political appointee at the Justice Department has tough criticism for his former bosses. NPR's Tom Dreisbach has more.
3: Jonathan Gross defended people charged in the January 6th, 2021 attack on the U.S. Capitol, then got a job in the Justice Department. Less than a year later, he is out at the DOJ and accusing Acting Attorney General Todd Blanche of ignoring what he calls the weaponization of justice and pushing a, quote, very sloppy criminal case against the civil rights group, the Southern Poverty Law Center, in order to advance his career. Gross spoke out in an interview posted on YouTube.
4: He's not the person that we need now at this critical time in history to lead the DOJ.
3: Blanche has denied that he's auditioning for the full-time role as Attorney General. The Justice Department did not respond to NPR's requests for comment. Tom Dreisbach, NPR News.
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2: And I'm Michelle Martin. Good morning. Our Planet Money team has been reporting a series on the inner workings of the publishing industry and the publication of Planet Money's first book. And as Alexi Horowitz-Ghazi tells us, every book in a store went through a lot to get there.
5: Like sea turtle hatchlings trying to reach the sea, most books never make it onto a bookshelf near you. Because even if a book idea gets turned into a proposal, then sold to a publisher and actually edited and manufactured, it still has to make it past a final trial. The book buyers at stores around the country.
6: I am the last gatekeeper because I decide whether we're even going to have it in the store or not.
5: Fisher Nash is the book buyer at Carmichael's Independent Bookstore in Louisville, Kentucky. And the challenge Fisher faces is essentially a real estate puzzle. Carmichael's is just about 1,800 square feet, and they can only stock a fraction of the tens of thousands of books on offer from publishers every season.
6: I try to give each title 30 seconds or less, which doesn't sound like a lot, but that 30 seconds is a very rich moment.
5: For every book, Fisher is scanning information about the author. Are they famous? Do they live nearby? Has the store sold copies of their previous books or any similar titles? If Fisher does decide to order the book, they then have to decide on how many copies.
6: Am I going to bring in one? Because it's important to be represented on the shelf, but it's not necessarily going to fly off the shelf.
5: Or should Fisher up the ante and order two copies?
6: So you'll notice when you look at the spines, people are more likely to be like, oh, they've got more copies of that. I wonder what that is.
5: Finally, Fisher has to decide where in the bookstore that new title should live. Publishers offer a suggestion for that called the book's BISAC code.
6: BISAC stands for Book Industry Standards and Communications.
5: For the Planet Money book, for example, Norton, the publisher of the book, assigned the code of business/economics. But Fisher thinks for this book, tucking it into that corner of the store might miss impulse buying NPR listeners. So Fisher slots

0: in general new nonfiction. With every order and shelving choice, Fisher is making a kind of bet, investing the store's capital in real estate. But risk in the publishing industry is largely taken on by the publishers, because booksellers like Fisher can return unsold books for credit. Stephen Pace is the director of trade sales at Norton, which, by the way, is a financial supporter of NPR like several other publishers. Pace explains that publishers are also making bets with how many copies of a book they decide to print. But when a book doesn't sell well, they often have to figure out how to recoup their costs. For that, they could remainder the books, meaning sell them off at a huge discount to resellers.
1: So trying to sort of like minimize your losses.
2: Yeah, it's an auction, if you will, kind of a fire sale auction.
0: Remainders are often marked in some way so they don't re-enter the regular market. So they might have a black Sharpie mark on the side or a hole punched out of the barcode. Some other publishers, Stephen explains, will even pulp some of their unsold inventory, running the books through an industrial shredding machine.
2: Just a giant conveyor belt. You know, it takes something that took years and, you know, like a wood chipper in 15 seconds, there's just no sign of anything at all that remains. And it's soul-crushing.
0: So every time we see a bookstore shelf, what we're really seeing is a series of calculated bets that, taken collectively, shape which books survive and thrive, and maybe even shape our culture, and which ones face the maw of the pulping pit. Alexi Horowitz-Ghazi, NPR News.
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0: Today is Friday, May 15th, 2026. Let's take a look at KYUK's weather for Bethel and the Kuskokwim Delta today. A slight chance of showers after 4 p.m., partly sunny with a high near 56. Northeast wind 5 to 10 miles per hour. Tonight partly cloudy with a low around 40. East wind 15 to 20 miles per hour. For the lower Kuskokwim Valley today, partly sunny with a high near 56. Light southeast wind increasing to 5 to 10 miles per hour in the morning. Tonight mostly clear with a low around 41. Southeast wind 15 to 20 miles per hour. For Anchorage today, isolated showers before 7 a.m., then isolated showers after 1 p.m. Partly sunny with a high near 52. Calm wind becoming west around 5 miles per hour in the afternoon. Tonight mostly clear with a low around 39. South wind around 5 miles per hour. And for the Bethel tides, a low tide of 0 feet at 10:30 a.m. and a high tide of 4 feet at 4:45 p.m. Sunrise time this morning was at 5:58 a.m. Sunset time will be at 11:28 p.m. Kuyana Jaknak for listening to KYUK 640 AM. Ani Mamtukhi Shavmi.
1: A flood warning for ice jam flooding has been extended for Bethel and Kweethluk until Friday evening. If you live near or along the Kuskokwim River at Bethel, including Brown Slough and Alligator Acres, or in Kweethluk, stay alert and be prepared to take action. A flood warning for ice jam flooding has been extended for Nebuskiak, Oscarville, and Napakiak until Friday evening. If you live in or near these communities, stay alert and be prepared to take action.
2: Live from NPR News, I'm Lakshmi Singh. President Trump's heading back to the Washington, D.C. area aboard Air Force One, capping a state visit to China. The leaders of the world's two biggest economies talk trade, including three major items the U.S. wants to sell, beans, beef, and Boeing aircraft. NPR's Tamara Keith reports on whether China's committed to buying.
3: We haven't seen anything in writing yet, but administration officials and President Trump have been making the rounds doing interviews, and the picture is coming together. And there's been some movement to allow U.S. beef producers to resume exports to China. And President Trump, in an interview with Sean Hannity on Fox News, said China would be buying lots of soybeans and Boeing aircraft.
2: Trump says he and she also spoke at length about the U.S. war with Iran, a key trade partner to China. Both agreed Iran should reopen the Strait of Hormuz and should not have a nuclear weapon. However, it does not appear Trump has secured China's commitment to press Iran to deliver on either demand. The death toll in Ukraine has risen to at least 24 people following Russia's latest barrage of missile and drone strikes. It's targeted the capital and other areas. NPR's Joanna Kakissis has more.
4: The Russian strikes turned a 9-story apartment building into rubble. Ukrainian President Volodymyr Zelensky left flowers there for those killed. He said in a video address that Russia bombed Ukraine virtually nonstop for 2 days to exhaust Ukraine's air defenses. We must find countermeasures for such attacks as soon as possible, Zelensky said. In 48 hours, Russia used more than 1,500 drones and 56 missiles in the strikes. Zelensky said Ukraine was able to intercept 94% of the drones and 73% of the missiles. He said the number one priority is securing air defense that can take down more missiles. Joanna Kakissis, NPR News, Kyiv.
2: CIA Director John Ratcliffe made a surprise visit to Cuba yesterday and delivered a stern message from President Trump. This is coming at a time when Cuba says it's out of fuel and suffering massive power blackouts. Here's NPR's Greg Myrie.
5: Director Ratcliffe's trip wasn't announced in advance, but the spy agency said afterward that he met the head of Cuba's intelligence services and the interior minister. A CIA official, speaking on condition of anonymity, said Ratcliffe traveled to the island to present Trump's position. The official said, quote, "The United States is prepared to seriously engage on economic and security issues, but only if Cuba makes fundamental changes." Trump has threatened on several occasions to take some unspecified action against Cuba. Cuba is suffering a debilitating energy crisis. The government says the country is out of oil, causing power blackouts of 20 hours or more per day.
2: That's Greg Myrie reporting. It's NPR.

0: Good morning, folks. I'm Kay Hall. You're tuned into KYUK 640 AM. It's Friday, May 15th. Looks like we're having some issues with our APRN feed, but we will get that back on the air for you just as soon as we can. The current time, 8:04 a.m. You're tuned in to your public radio station in beautiful downtown Bethel, Alaska, KYUK 640 a.m. Good morning.
1: It's approaching to avert a strike on the Long Island Railroad, North America's busiest commuter railroad. The LIRR serves New York City's eastern suburbs. It transports roughly a quarter million customers each weekday. It has been unable to reach an agreement with union officials representing locomotive engineers, signalmen, and other train employees. Both sides have until 12:01 a.m. Saturday to reach a labor contract agreement. If not, union workers could strike or be locked out by management. I'm Lakshmi Singh, NPR News.
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0: This is KYUK, public radio for the Yukon, Kuskokwim Delta. I'm Evan Erickson. An ice jam below Nebusquiac has kept water levels high for multiple lower Kuskokwim River communities headed into Friday morning. Flood warnings for Bethel, Queethluck, Nebusquiac, Oscarville, and Nepauquiac have been extended until late this evening. National Weather Service hydrologist Michael Brown said on Thursday evening that the ice jam causing all the high water along the lower Cusco is thermally degraded and likely to break up within the next 48 hours. Until it does, he said residents of upriver communities shouldn't be surprised to see waters slowly rise. For the latest on Kuskokwim River breakup, stay tuned for today's River Watch update at 8:40, airing just after Yuktun Ganumchit and re-airing at 12:30. The Alaska legislature, in a historic vote, rejected Governor Mike Dunleavy's pick for Attorney General Stephen Cox on Thursday. Thursday's 29-31 vote is only the second time in state history the legislature has rejected a cabinet-level appointee by the governor, and the first since the Palin administration. As Alaska Public Media's Eric Stone reports, Cox's tendency to defer to the Trump administration and his willingness to wade into culture war issues ultimately doomed his nomination.
1: Amicus briefs, sometimes also called friend of the court briefs, give interested parties a chance to weigh in on a case, even when they're not directly involved. In Cox's roughly 9 months in office, Alaska signed on to more than 100 of them. That's about one every 2 days.
2: Alaska's attorney general has enormous discretion. They choose the cases, and they put the credibility of the state on the line.
1: That's Senator Lukey Tobin, an Anchorage Democrat. She said Cox had not given lawmakers enough reason to trust that he'd use that discretion wisely.
2: We deserve an attorney general who is focused on our public safety, on consumer protection, on missing and murdered indigenous peoples, on racial justice, on rural protections, and on defending our constitutional rights, not ideological national legal battles.
1: She pointed in particular to a brief in a Supreme Court case challenging birthright citizenship. That brief, signed by 25 state attorneys general, argues in support of the Trump administration's position that the simple fact that a child is born in the United States is not enough to establish them as a citizen. Nearly every Democrat and independent in the legislature voted to reject Cox. Republicans aligned with the House and Senate's bipartisan majority caucuses were split. One of them, Senate President Gary Stevens, a Republican from Kodiak, said Cox's brief opposing birthright citizenship was reason enough to vote him down.
3: I just think it's the wrong-headed approach to our Constitution. The Constitution makes it very clear that if you're born here, you are a citizen.
1: Now, it wasn't all about amicus briefs. During confirmation hearings, lawmakers also questioned Cox's approach to other conflicts with the Trump administration, like the Division of Elections decision to turn over confidential voter data to the Justice Department, despite the Alaska Constitution's right to privacy. Cox defended himself to lawmakers, saying he'd followed a state law that allows voter data to be turned over to another government for legitimate purposes. And he said most of the amicus briefs he'd signed were written by other states, and he didn't have an opportunity to edit them. Minority Republicans in the House and Senate defended him on the floor. All but one voted to confirm him. Representative Kevin McCabe, a Big Lake Republican, said he thought Cox was simply carrying out the governor's priorities.
4: I suspect that a lot of what we are talking about here is not a rogue attorney general off on his own. I think that he's had direction. Direction's been provided to him. He's doing a certain number of things that his boss is telling him to do.
1: Other Republicans commended his character, saying they'd been impressed with him in one-on-one interviews. Representative Julie Colomb, an Anchorage Republican, said she was grateful for a joint effort between the state and the municipality of Anchorage targeting retail theft, public disorder, and drug use.
5: We've had a public safety problem for quite some time. A.G. Cox was vital to making that connection between the governor and the resources from the Department of Law to come help our city. And I really, really appreciate that. From him, we haven't seen that before.
1: The governor's office announced shortly after the vote that Department of Law attorney Corey Mills would take over as acting attorney general. But the story's not over for Cox. Dunleavy announced he'd appointed him to a new position, counsel to the governor, basically a legal advisor. After rejecting Cox, legislators approved 4 other Dunleavy-appointed department heads in unanimous or near-unanimous votes. Reporting in Juneau, I'm Eric Stone.

0: A national organization called the Courage Project shines a light on acts of bravery, both big and small. This year, a group that works to bring attention to Alaska's missing and murdered Indigenous people is in the spotlight. Data for Indigenous Justice is one of 16 organizations nationwide to receive this award, which comes with a $25,000 grant. As KMBA's Rhonda McBride tells us, it's an honor meant to reflect the best of who we are.
1: The steady beat of the drum is what you hear at many events involving Data for Indigenous Justice. And while their presence is felt more than seen, they've been a force for change. Funders for the Courage Project, like the MacArthur Foundation, say this award was created to recognize neighbors helping neighbors and people who perform everyday acts of civic courage that speak to the American spirit and strengthen democracy.
2: When I first started doing this work, people wouldn't even meet with me, and it has taken a lot of courage.
1: Charlene Ahpuk, known by her Inupiaq name, Ahpuk founded Data for Indigenous Justice to bring attention to missing and murdered Alaska Natives. She saw breakdowns and inequities in how law enforcement handled their investigations and pushed for a database to better track those cases and expose systemic failures.
2: People wouldn't even meet with me. Organizations didn't want to talk about it. It was too hot. It was too political. It was too uncomfortable. It shouldn't be courageous to say the things that we're saying and to ask the questions that we're asking. These should be things that are expected for the safety of our people.
3: Real lives are at stake here. Real people experience real hurt.
1: Doug Modig is a traditional healer who says it is never easy to speak truth to power, especially for a small organization like Data for Indigenous Justice.
3: There aren't very many people that have that kind of courage because it's so rare. Reminds me of a wolverine. They'll take on a bear, a full-grown bear.
1: Wolverines, Modig says, are fearless when it comes to protecting their territory.
3: Why don't they just give up? They're not going to make it because they're so small, so tiny. But the truth is, courage isn't about size. Courage is about the content of your heart.
1: Ahpuk says heart is exactly what her team brings to their work. She says their commitment has helped to uncover critical information about unsolved cases and much more.
2: I've come to learn with a lot of guidance from my elders that this role is called being a story keeper.
1: Ahpuk says it is a sacred responsibility to listen to the stories of those who have been missing or murdered.
2: So the stories can be really hard, but they can also be filled with lots of love.
1: Like the time some families met to make prayer beads for their lost loved ones. There was an 11-year-old girl in the room.
2: This young girl wrote her prayer out to her mom, and she rolled it up. And she asked to read her prayer to us, and she did.
1: A dedication to her prayer beads that she turned into a necklace.
2: All the planning, everything, all the hard work that we do, all the data, every hurdle that we face, it was all worth it that moment.
1: This year, a national award makes visible a kind of courage that often goes unseen.
2: I'm very grateful and humbled.
1: But Ahpuk says it's the families who are the bravest of all. Long after the protests end and the drumbeats fade, families march on. Left to live with their stories, stories that take courage to share. Important, Ahpuk says, because they inspire collective courage.
2: And you see them moving forward and not giving up, then we can keep doing that too. I'm really proud of our community finding rhythm and working together.
1: In Anchorage, I'm Rhonda McBride.
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2: Azakhjarak.
3: 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Pullover clothing.
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3: 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Pullover clothing.
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3: 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He felt chilly, so he put on some pullover clothing.
2: Azakhjarak.
3: Azakhjarak. Pullover clothing.
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3: 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Pullover clothing.
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0: 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10 miles per hour ataku amiglik tang luni bukli 41 degrees east amga no kiluni 20 to 25 miles per hour unvach chik 10:26 a.m. minus 0.09 feet ulch pagluni 4:41 p.m. 4.16 feet chikum chua duf klana 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
2: Jaqfanixtuq, there is a strong current. Jaqfanixtuq, there is a strong current. Jaqfanixtuq wat munkwik. Jaqfanixtuq, there is a strong current. 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
3: Today is Friday, May 15th, 2026. Let's take a look at KYUK's weather for Bethel and the Kuskokwim Delta today. A slight chance of showers after 4 p.m., partly sunny with a high near 56. Northeast wind 5 to 10 miles per hour. Tonight partly cloudy with a low around 40. East wind 15 to 20 miles per hour. For the lower Kuskokwim Valley today, partly sunny with a high near 56. Light southeast wind increasing to 5 to 10 miles per hour in the morning. Tonight mostly clear with a low around 41. Southeast wind 15 to 20 miles per hour. For Anchorage today, isolated showers before 7 a.m., then isolated showers after 1 p.m. Partly sunny with a high near 52. Calm wind becoming west around 5 miles per hour in the afternoon. Tonight mostly clear with a low around 39. South wind around 5 miles per hour. And for the Bethel tides, a low tide of 0 feet at 10:30 a.m. and a high tide of 4 feet at 4:45 p.m. Sunrise time this morning was at 5:58 a.m. Sunset time will be at 11:28 p.m. Kuyana Jaknak for listening to KYUK 640 a.m. Mani Mamtukhis of me. Today is Friday, May 15th, 2026. Let's take a look at KYUK's Tender Dramas announcement. The VFW Bingo Hall in Bethel will be hosting a sportsman trade show and swap meet tomorrow, Saturday, from 10 a.m. to 2 p.m. Tables are free and open for setup at 9 a.m. YKHC is hosting a rabies vaccine clinic for your dogs, cats, and ferrets at the Gangyak Building parking lot across from the hospital tomorrow, Saturday, from 1 to 3 p.m. If you have any other Tender Dramas messages, please 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
5: Here's your climate highlight for KYUK. Breakup of the Kuskokwim River at Bethel clocked in at 8 a.m. on May 12th. This is about 3 days later than the typical breakup date in the past 25 years. Now, we are fortunate that the timing of the breakup of Kuskokwim River ice at Bethel has been reported almost every year since the 1920s. The only other place on the Kusko with anything approaching such a long set of breakup dates is McGrath. However, a number of other communities, including Aniak, Kalskag, and Tulusic, have breakup dates recorded for most years since the 1980s. While that's not quite long enough to assess long-term change, it is very useful for putting the timing of current breakup into recent context. Now, as for long-term change, both the Bethel and McGrath observations show that breakup nowadays is typically about a week to 10 days earlier than it was a century ago. Now, this is almost the same change in breakup timing as we see well to our northeast on the Tananaw River at Nenana and even on the Yukon River at Dawson, Yukon Territory. All of these changes, of course, reflect the response of the environment to thawing weather coming sooner in the spring than it used to, and overall higher temperatures. I'm Rick Tolman with the Alaska Center for Climate Assessment and Preparedness at the University of Alaska Fairbanks.

0: Raquel Montoya Lewis has a unique vantage point on how justice is administered in America. She is the first Native American to serve on the Supreme Court in Washington State and only the second in the country. She shares her personal history and how it led to her trailblazing legal career as our Native in the Spotlight. That's on the next Native America Calling.
1: This is Coffee at KYUK, a conversation between friends and neighbors. Come in and have a cup.
2: Today is Friday. Nitilim arin matumato kumta. Tasi mirit reluniu namka. Unna kuisput. This morning we're gonna hear from our National Weather Service personnel here what was happening yesterday afternoon when they went out. Mornings are pretty foggy here, so they didn't get a chance to go out until the afternoon. Same thing might happen today if you do go out. But I think this might be our last report since the ice have all moved out into the bay. I have Michael here with me today, and I'll have him go ahead and do his report of what he saw yesterday from the air. Michael?
3: Yeah, thank you, Sam, and good morning. Like you said, it's foggy this morning. It was foggy yesterday morning. We were able to get out yesterday, and it really ended up being a beautiful day. That sun ended up shining, hitting the ice. There were some clouds around, a few showers, but it really ended up being a beautiful day here.
2: Yeah, it was, yeah. The bass was happening yesterday here too, so we were watching the ice moving right along out there. I brought my wife and I went out for a little bit, walked around a little bit,
3: oh, yeah?
2: And then went right back into the truck and waited for her to get done. But I was keeping my eyes out on the river, because that ice was a slow pace moving type of slow exit down by Bethel Front yesterday.
3: Yeah, we
2: not,
3: were
2: not as exciting as the other years that we have seen.
3: That's good though, right?
2: Yeah, it is.
3: Yeah, so we flew between about 2 and 5 p.m. or so yesterday, and when we were in the air, the ice in front of Bethel wasn't moving too much. It was shifting a little bit. A few pieces were breaking off and moving further downstream. But after landing, I came back here to the studio, talked to Evan for just a little bit, and didn't have a whole lot of time, but we did walk down to the bash, and we saw ice moving. And
2: yeah,
3: that was different from what we had just seen in the air. It was starting to move and shift a lot more, and it seemed like that only increased as the evening went on.
2: Mm-hmm.
3: So, yeah, things are definitely changing. And then it's funny, not too much later, I went back, did my report, came back in town for just a few minutes and went back out, and I saw graduation, Bethel graduation. I got to it and saw the cars coming by. So happy graduation to everybody. Congratulations.
2: Yep.

0: graduation, Bethel graduation. I got to it and saw the cars coming by. So happy graduation to everybody. Congratulations. Yep.
1: Mm-hmm. Congratulations, seniors of 2026. Now we'll maybe move on from Akiak on down, or where do you what villages do you want to hit?
0: Well, let's go ahead and start up at Tuluksak.
1: Mm-hmm.
0: So up in Tuluksak yesterday morning, before that we had seen that ice jam was in place. They had high water, but we heard reports before flying yesterday that water levels were dropping in Tuluksak, potentially meaning that the ice jam had released. And when we got up in the air just 2 p.m., got up there a little after 2 p.m., that ice was gone, all gone. Mm-hmm. From, you know, it was stuck there between Peter Lutz and Undoos Island, and all that ice has gone. Water, we circled the village a couple times, and the water levels dropped.
1: Mm-hmm.
0: Went just above Tuluksak, kind of to see what was coming upstream, and not much ice, especially once you get above Nelson Island. There was only these isolated, sparse chunk ice coming down, kind of the stragglers, if you will, maybe kind of out of the side sloughs as water levels decreased, but not a whole lot of ice coming down. You know, we did get reports that the McGrath ice broke up and was moving past Stony River. It would have been now, not last night, but the night before, and then to Sleep Mute yesterday morning. So it's moving down. It's going to be dispersing, melting, and it's going to be not much by the time it gets down here, but that ice is coming down still. So as we went downriver, we really didn't see too many issues. There was, from the Tuluksak jam, we did see a steady stream of ice going towards the Y. There was still some ice flooding there, and I guess I should back up. The Akiak channel in front there, that all cleared out. Water levels were high, but we didn't see any flooding, anything any high water in town, yeah. And then the same with Akiachuk. And the difference with Akiachuk there was, you know, we didn't see any flooding, and they usually don't have any issues. Mm-hmm. But the difference in the channel, we saw ice before was plugged up both downstream and upstream of Akiachuk in that channel. The downstream plug released, and probably not too long after, or not too long before we got there, ice was breaking up and moving. And then we were flying kind of past there and saw the plug that was upstream of Akiachuk, and that had just started coming apart. So I'll be curious if we get in the air today if that'll be completely gone. But that ice, I'm sure, is probably already gone past Bethel by now.
1: Yeah, it's out there now.
0: Yeah, potentially,
1: I went down this morning and I looked at it, and the ice, there's still ice coming through, so I think it must be that ice that was up there.
0: Oh yeah. Good chance.
1: Mm-hmm.
0: And there was a little bit of ice though upstream there at the split, a little bit of ice holding on to kind of the edges and where the split is, but not a whole lot. It was allowing plenty of water to go through. And then the Kuskokwim channel there on the south side, it was carrying all the water. A lot of water, a lot of ice, a kind of steady stream of ice, and about half of that ice was moving to Kuiplik. And Kuiplik was experiencing some high water, rising water still through the day yesterday. And a lot of the yards were starting to fill in. Some of the roads, there's one road that kind of runs through town there east-west, and there's a low spot in that main road, and a lot of water was flowing over that main road. The road to the airport, water was starting to kind of slop up. It still looked passable even with Honda, but it was getting close, and I suspect it probably got even a little bit higher yesterday evening after we landed. So maybe water was covering the full road by then, not sure. But water wasn't around a lot of houses. I didn't see any entering homes, but there was a lot of water that made getting to homes more difficult than usual. So high water there in Kuiplik, and then as we go downstream, pretty open water with a steady stream of ice coming down, that chunk breakup ice from the jams that had released upstream. And then not too much ice was going down Napuskiak Slough, but Church Slough was pretty plugged up, and I'll get to that in a minute because it was actually interesting.
1: Yeah.
0: We could actually trace all the ice coming out of Church Slough downstream a good bit. But for Bethel,

0: all the ice had cleared out of the outer channel upstream, and Straits Slough was still clear and pushing a lot of water through Old Airport Channel. Then, when we were in the air, the water in front of Bethel was plugged. But as we mentioned earlier, that ice started shifting there and breaking up and moving in the, in the evening.
1: It gave quite a show for the people that went down to the bash show.
0: Yeah,
1: the timing was great.
0: Yeah. Tried my best for that. We go downstream of, and high water in Bethel, of course, the Alligator Acres area is still high water. I asked Jana, the person from the state I've been flying with, if she still needs hip waders to get out of the place she's staying at, somewhere there in Alligator Acres behind the AC store. And she said, she's still going to need them this morning. So, high water's still there. But the river gauge there on Brown Slough over the kind of tied it to the bridge there. The water levels have dropped nearly a foot from where they were about 10 p.m., 11 p.m. last night.
1: I actually need to ask someone about my trip to Kisugu. Kawani antum nakhihanunin tamani siko kagula rumas kayasuk tauna ayasani at dusk sarmi tukut nunit ni atashok mani chali akkermit nunit ni arulah kani taim wat mun tamana ayashok ukutsu akke chormit 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stuff, you know, but she said there's nothing to worry about. And she was right. The water levels are already coming down. The old army base, Kaskokum site, it was flowing. The plug was right below Bethel Front. That was staying for a while. I started moving. So, kananin reliluteng hatakan ka music kanik dot ni chikuniluteng pilhamkne tos mam trilhamk wat munukut na paskermut askabilakmik sununit ni tama na chikukuitalga khani khat tamakin Bethel on down.
0: Yes. So this is now where we're going to be probably flying a lot today as Bethel and down. And we will still fly up a little bit to see what's going on in Quithluk to see if waters are still rising or if they've leveled off or even going down. But so downstream of Bethel, what we saw, before I said Church Slough remained up.
1: Church Slough.
0: Plugged up. So what we saw was there's a steady stream of this breakup ice that's headed through. We've seen it sitting in Church Slough for days now, this breakup ice just sitting, not moving. But now a lot of ice is pushing through Church Slough, or it was yesterday at least, and going to the end of the upstream end of the jam, which was just a little bit downstream of Neposkiak and Oscarville. Mm-hmm. But because of where that jam ended, all that steady stream of this chunk, broken chunk breakup ice was able to go to Sunshine Slough, that first slough just past Napaskiuk, and kind of go around it. And it went around it, and then the south side of the next island there, there's some fish camps on that island. And then it was pushing up against the next, that what was intact original ice sheets in front of Napaskiuk, and really driving in and pushing up and breaking that down. And this is where it gets interesting, because yesterday there were kind of sort of two ice jams in that area. One was, I'd say the first one was above that island. There's this shallower island, smaller, kind of more sandbar-y, Tim Alexei's island. And there was a pretty, I'm not sure if it was original ice, but it was this intact ice sheet that was just sitting there. And it's a pretty shallow area of the river. Mm-hmm. And it was pretty much bank to bank. And that's kind of that first jam. And it's looking thermally rotted, but it didn't look too terrible in the sense of its strength. And a lot of the breakup ice was jamming up behind that from everything upstream. And that extended for until you got to very close to Oscarville and Napaskiuk. So the Church Slough ice was diverting around that through on the south side through Sunshine Slough. And then there was a little bit of a break after that ice sheet to the Napaskiuk ice downstream, mm-hmm. to where on the north side of Fish Camp Island, you start getting that more intact original ice, but it looked really rotted and degraded. And yesterday when we flew up from days past, it was starting to really break up. That Church Slough ice to Sunshine Slough ice steady stream was breaking in there, moving things. And yesterday, especially towards the evening, we started seeing ice shift in front of Napaskiuk. And then after we landed, we got reports of ice shifting. And last night and this morning, after I woke up, I was looking. There's a FAA cam at the airstrip there in Napaskiuk. And there's one camera pointed towards the river. And you have to look closely because it's kind of a thin strip. But we saw all night long ice shifting on that camera in Napaskiuk, which is a good sign. Ice is moving. Ice is flowing. I'm very curious to see what that ice sheet is doing in upstream in Napaskiuk, the one by Tim Alexei's island. Mm-hmm. But ice moving there is a good thing because it needs to get past the Johnson.
1: Okay. We got about a minute left. Johnson River, that area, do a little bit about Johnson River and then we'll call it quits.
0: Yeah, the Johnson River, we flew up to the elbow the other day, and I keep getting a good look at it every day as we go in that area. And the ice there is very, very thermally rotten, thermally degraded. As soon as the Kuskokwim River goes down a little bit, I think all that ice is going to flush out of that river.
1: Okay, great.
0: Yeah.
1: Closing remarks to everyone out there?
0: Yeah, I think, I suspect this is my last day flying River Watch. I'll stay another day if I need to, mm-hmm. but, it's been an honor to be here. I love being in this area, coming here to KYUK. Thank you to everyone who's shown us around, and Aniak and Kalskag, Vanessa and Tiger the other day, and Queethluck, Earl and Napaskiuk, everyone that's been giving us reports and showing us around their village. And,
1: yeah.
0: And thank you to Johns. I know you're listening, Johns. Thank you for imparting so much knowledge on me.
1: Yeah. This is all the time that we have for today. And if need be, we'll be back tomorrow, same time here at KYUK, 640 AM on your radio dial.
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0: and a series of actions the Trump administration is making life harder for bison. Advocates for the largest land animal in North America, that is often depicted as a living symbol of America, say the move jeopardizes decades of efforts to revive bison herds. We'll hear more on the next Native America Calling.
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5: A flood warning for ice jam flooding has been extended for Bethel and Kwesluk until Friday evening. 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A flood warning for ice jam flooding has been extended for Nebuskiak, Oscarville, and Nepakiak until Friday evening. 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

0: Hi, good morning, everyone. Welcome to Talk Line this May 15th, 10 a.m. We have a beautiful day that we've started up with, which is awesome. And I'm going to go ahead and give out the numbers. And as you know, if you're kind of a shy person, you can be anonymous for your calls and your emails. And our show is wide-ranging. You can call with your opinions, announcements, or just to say hi. And our numbers are 907-543-5985, 907-543-2756. 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I'll read your emails over the air, and like I said, you can be anonymous if you'd like. No problem. So look forward to hearing from people today. I'm going to do a quick weather. And also, if you'd like to call in and let us know the river conditions near your village or what you're experiencing with the breakup, we are happy to hear that. And, okay, hang on. Oh. Sorry, we have a new system. I'm like getting used to it. Okay, so I'm going to give our weather real quick. Okay. I have to let Gabby know I can't do the weather because I have to sign in, and I don't think I have. Oh, there we go. Nope. Okay. Yes. Oh, that was tricky. Okay, so. Oh, it doesn't show me today's weather. Okay, never mind. See if there's a Tundra Drum announcements while we're waiting for people to call in. Okay, wait. Don't disappear on me. Okay. All right, well, Tundra Drums just disappeared, Gabby, when you get a chance. It says I'm signed out. Yeah, okay. I guess I have to verify it's me, but... yeah, there needs to be a password. Anyway, I'm going to go to Susan from Bethel. Good morning, Susan.
1: Good morning.
0: Good morning.
1: Yep, the weather is sunny. Just look out the window.
0: I know. Okay. Okay, thank you for that. Yes.
1: Oh, one of the parents on the UPIC Immersion School told me there's a bake sale that started at 8:30 at the UPIC Immersion School. So I just got back from over there, and it's epic. It's full long tables next to the gym, just full of all kinds of, like, cheesecakes and cookie bars and breads and just all kinds of stuff and Jell-O and dishes and all kind of things. And it's going on till it's sold out. And it's going to take a while for it to sell out. So
0: what did
1: I wanted
0: you get?
1: To put the word out.
0: Yeah, what did you get?
1: Come over. UPIC Immersion School. It's going on right now.
0: What did you get?
1: Oh, me? I got these spring rolls, little blueberry bread, and some cookie bars, and some muffins that I'll have later. Most of that stuff I just stuck in my fridge. Because there was such an assortment of stuff.
0: Oh, my
1: gosh. And
0: there's
1: little boxes on the corner you can use as a shopping cart. You just fill your little box and then bring it to the cashier that's in the lobby area.
0: Oh, you know that's good.
1: Yeah, so just wanted to get the word out to everybody that that's going on right now till it's sold out. And it's at the UPIC Immersion School. And I don't do Facebook, but someone showed me pictures of... food. I won't say which store did it, but food just taken to the landfill. And it's not outdated food. It's not recalled food. It's just a waste.
0: Mm-hmm.
1: And I think when anyone's in that situation, they can call Food Bank or bring it to TWC or the churches or anything like that. But just to take and just throw it at the landfill is... it was sad. It was sad. I won't say which store did it. They know who they are. But and the Facebook people that talk to each other know who they are. So I just want to say that that's just so wrong. There's prices of everything are going to go up. When this barge comes in, the cost of heating fuel, car gas, everything's going to go up. You know, and someone was telling me, well, my utilities is included in the rent. he figured he didn't have to worry about it. Well, I'll tell you one thing. The landlord's not going to eat it. He's probably going to get his rent raised. I mean, there's some tough times around the corner when you think about the barge has to price things based on the current picture.
0: Right, right.
1: And
0: so even if it
1: the
0: goes
1: price
0: down
1: of
0: in
1: fuel
0: fall,
1: goes down elsewhere, we're stuck with that high price
0: yeah.
1: all winter.
0: Yep.
1: And that's the reality. So I don't think we need to be wasting anything, and we can be sharing stuff, and that includes the stores too. So I think the churches and anything, all the residential programs in this town, anyone could have used that food. It mm-hmm. was sad to see that. But my main reason for calling is I want to promote tomorrow is the Swap Meet Sportsman Show. Swap meet, and people can bring crafts and bake sale if they want, but it'll be at the VFW
0: mm-hmm.
1: tomorrow from 10 till 2. We'll open at 9 for setup. Tables are free.
0: It's the
1: and I don't know how successful or unsuccessful this is going to be, but there hasn't been a swap meet or anything like that for a long time, way before, like before COVID. We figured it's time to do that. It's kind of exciting now that we have breakup. People want to get out there and do stuff. So I figured it would be good timing and help people clean out their garages of things they want to get rid of, too.
0: Mm-hmm.
1: Yep.
0: That's going to be really crowded.
1: Huh?
0: That's going to be crowded.
1: I hope not.
0: No, in a good way. Like, a lot of people
1: in
0: are probably going to go to that. Yeah.
1: In a good way, like the breakup bash, you know.
0: Mm-hmm.
1: A good kind of crowd. All right, I'll let you go, and I'll listen to what movies are playing.
0: Oh, okay.
1: Mm-hmm. Bye.
0: Okay, bye. I thought she was putting... So speaking of movies, Sheep Detectives is playing. I think it's really cool that we get first-run movies out here. So Sheep Detectives, I went and saw it last weekend. Really good. Kind of choked me up. Very funny and poignant, and it's a fun movie for the whole family. And then the movie that just came out now is Mortal Kombat 2. I have no Mortal Kombat knowledge at all. I've never seen Mortal Kombat 1. So anyway, those are the two movies playing. You know, they usually keep the movies for 2 weeks. So Sheep Detectives, this is probably its last weekend. Then next weekend there'll be something else. So that's good. And for our weather, what we have is there's a slight chance of showers after 4 p.m. It'll be partly sunny with a high near 56. Oh, my goodness. Toasty. And tonight, partly cloudy with a low around 40. And in the lower Kuskokwim Valley, today it's partly sunny with a high near 56, and but I don't have the Saturday and Sunday weather. Yeah, and the sun is setting at 11:28 at night, so we kind of going to keep getting additional light until June, later in June. And I'll give out the numbers again, 907. Oh, wait a minute, I got a call. Tom from Chelista. Hello, Tom. Thanks for calling.
2: Yes, good morning. How are you?
0: I'm good. How are you doing?
2: Doing fine, thank you.
0: I heard it was like raining a lot in Anchorage, but has it calmed down, gotten sunnier?
2: We had about an hour of sunshine, yes. It was glorious.
0: I'm glad you enjoyed it.
2: Yeah, but we're not having some flooding. I saw some of the pictures. Some of my team members also said they had trouble getting to and from their house. So hopefully everyone is safe.
0: Yeah. I think it's been okay so far. A little bit of flooding in Bethel, down at Alligator Acres. I don't know if you know where that is, but it's near Brown Slough.
2: Yeah.
0: Yeah.
2: Mm-hmm. Well, I wanted to call this week. I know Russ called last week, so we're trying to take turns, mix it up.
0: Uh-huh.
2: And I'm calling again about the annual Trulista annual meeting, the Trulista voting.
0: Oh, yeah.
2: Yeah, earlier this week, we announced the first round of winners. The first deadline was May 8th, and the top prize was $10,000. And the next deadline is a week from today, May 22nd at 5 p.m. And that's for paper or online votes. So anyone can, any shareholder can go to trillistavote.com. And that trillistavote.com, it has all the deadlines on there. Mm-hmm. It mentions there that the top prize is $10,000 for next Friday.
0: Mm-hmm.
2: And there is a really helpful link called Pin Lookup Tool. It's like Forgot Password, which I use a lot, I feel like, nowadays, now that I'm in my 50s.
0: Uh-oh. Oh, Tom, that's a little young to have to look stuff up.
2: It doesn't feel like it in the morning.
0: No, I know. Okay.
2: But yes, anyone, any shareholder can use the PIN lookup tool. It'll give you your PIN so you can vote right now. So just go to Trillista to Vote, use that PIN lookup tool. You'll enter your birth date and the other information required. And then you can vote right then and there, whether you're on a computer, tablet, or a phone. You can vote right now, and you'll be entered to win for next week the top prize of $10,000.
0: Nice. Okay.
2: So definitely want every shareholder to vote. Winning a prize is great. There's 8 different cash prizes next week, but most importantly, only shareholders elect the directors.
0: Mm, okay. That is,
2: and it's just like voting for representative, senator, governor, mayor, whatever it is,
0: mm-hmm.
2: For public voting. It's the most powerful action that we can take as people. So I encourage shareholders to vote, please. Trillistavote.com. Go do it right now. If you are not technically knowledgeable, just ask someone to help you. I helped my mom vote. I helped get her signed in, and then I gave her the phone. She was able to vote. So please, trillistavote.com, and encourage all the shareholders to vote. And
0: okay.
2: There we go.
0: All right. Thanks, Tom, for calling in and reminding people.
2: You bet.
0: Those
2: all
0: are
2: right,
0: good
2: take
0: prizes.
2: Care.
0: All right. Take care. Bye. Okay, everyone, a couple of Tundradrome announcements. There's a flood warning for Ice Jam. Ice Jam flooding has been extended for Bethel and Queethluck until Friday tonight, May 15th. If you live near or along the Kuskokwim River in Bethel, including Brown Slough and Alligator Acres or Queethluck, stay alert and be prepared to take action. A flood warning for Ice Jam flooding has been extended for Neboskiak, Oscarville, and Napakiak until Friday evening, tonight, May 15th. If you live in or near these communities, stay alert and be prepared to take action. Okay, so that's something probably we'll be looking at on and off through the day. Our numbers are 907-543-5985. 907-543-2756. You can also call 800-995-8954. And you can email us at radio@kyuk.org. And I think I have a couple of emails I'm going to read from our trustee Zachary, who likes to give us community announcements, which is always very nice. Thank you, Zachary, for that. And he wrote, coffee with a cop right now until 2 p.m. at Swanson's grocery store. I know they did that at AC, but now they're at Swanson's. Also, there's a Special Olympics torch run tomorrow at 10 a.m. And the BRHS graduation is 6 o'clock tonight at the Warrior Dome. Okay, thanks for those announcements, Zachary. Appreciate that. And I'll go to my Tundradrome announcement again. Okay. Okay. So as Susan Taylor had called in earlier and mentioned, the VFW Bingo Hall in Bethel will be hosting a sportsman's trade show and swap meet tomorrow, Saturday, May 16th, from 10 a.m. to 2 p.m. Tables are free and open for setup at 9 a.m. So if you need to clean some stuff out, you got it. All right, I'm going to go to a caller about the changing river. Good morning, caller.
3: Good morning.
0: Yeah, tell us about it.
3: Okay, I'd like to make a comment, and please don't interrupt me while I'm speaking. Thank you. Until I'm done. Okay, this is my first lesson in life, long learning. We were at our summer fish camp, and I asked my upper in our first language in Yupik, how will I learn? All I want to know, what will I do when I grow up? Why am I here? When will I be ready, willing, and able to do it? I was talking, thinking out loud to myself. I was, and there we were sitting by each other. He was mending or making a gill net at our fish camp. Finally, he stopped what he was doing, faced me, and said, I will only tell you one time. And then he said, you have eyes, ears, brains, and hands. So watch, listen, think, and do, and learn. If you see and hear what you like, look at it from many sides. Visualize it in the mind, how it's made. Then do and learn. The more you do, the better you get. So that was my first lesson. I was maybe five, 6 years old. So experience is the best teacher. And here's the kicker. The only way to fight oppression is by education. And we're being oppressed by other entities and other cultures, and especially by our own people that are in charge or are our leaders. They're not leading us very good, so that's why I'm calling. And oppression takes many forms. Guyana.
0: Oh, thank you so much. I'm glad you called with that message. Okay. If you want to comment on what you heard, you're welcome to do that too. And you can call 907-543-5985, 907-543-2756. You can also call 800-995-8954. And you can also email us at radio@kyuk.org. I really appreciate that caller, and it reminds me of conversations I've had with Esther. And when she's in the classroom with me, I like how she explains to students in the university classroom that learning and healing happen at the same time. And so when you take in your learning, you have to really look at it from all different angles, and you have to take the time to let your learning go from your head throughout your being, really. And so I always appreciate those kind of life perspectives. Yupik ways. I'm going to go to another Thunder Drum announcement. Here I had that YKHC is hosting a rabies vaccine clinic for your dogs, cats, and ferrets. Oh, no, I didn't know anyone in town had a ferret. Okay. free vaccines, rabies vaccines, at the Kungik building parking lot across from the hospital tomorrow, Saturday, May 16th, 1 to 3 p.m. So that's probably really good to get your dog, cats, and your ferrets vaccinated, because we have had a little upsurge of rabies in our region. So and that's a really great service. We really appreciate that from YKHC doing that for free. Okay. Now, we had the Kuskokwim Ice Classic, had two winners this time. They split a jackpot of $19,100 between them, so that was pretty cool. And they did a live, they called the winners up live, so you could kind of hear their reaction, and that was neat. We're going to go to Henry from Kosigluk. Hi, Henry. Hello, Henry.
4: Hi, Diane.
0: Hello.
4: Good morning.
0: Good morning.
4: Yeah.
0: How are you doing?
4: I'm doing okay. Just went outside. I think it's my third time. The river here is still icy.
0: Mm-hmm.
4: And from Ukiak to Agula, it's still icy too. But people who has a small boat, they wreck their boats to the water. When they get to the water, they run their motors. And from Lunup, still all the way to Otmo, it's still icy too.
0: Yeah.
4: And getting dangerous.
0: Mm-hmm.
4: To go by a snowmobile right now.
0: Oh, yeah, that would be kind of risky.
4: Yeah.
0: Do you happen to live near the river? Like, if it floods, does that get close to your house, or?
4: It almost gets to our house, but we take actions to, we stay away from the water. Sometimes it changes every year. It floods, almost getting to the steps.
0: Mm-hmm.
4: Right now it's snowy. Maybe it'll be flooding too.
0: Oh, yeah.
4: If it melts.
0: Mm-hmm.
4: Oh.
0: Now, did you go hunting at all? Did you get any birds yet?
4: Oh, no, not yet. Our boat, it's too heavy. Even it's 18-foot long.
0: Mm-hmm.
4: It's still heavy, too. But those who has a small, really small boat, smaller than ours,
0: mm-hmm.
4: they tow their boats until they get to on top of the water to run their motors.
0: Oh, I gotcha. Okay. Yeah. Well, I hope you do have some good bird hunting when the time comes.
4: Yeah. Until we get to where we used to live. It's not far from our hometown.
0: Mm-hmm.
4: We go hunting from there.
0: Yeah. Nice.
4: And the lake that is across from us still icy.
0: Mm-hmm.
4: And all the way from here.
0: Yeah.
4: It's taking time to break up.
0: So it seems, Henry, like you really notice a lot that happens as the seasons
4: yeah.
0: change. You kind of keep an eye on everything, right?
4: Yeah. Even a human, if he goes towards the dangerous river, I always watch where they're going. I started doing that since I lost my prince.
0: Mm.
4: That cost me to start watching people.
0: Mm-hmm.
4: Even I didn't be friends with them.
0: Mm. Well, I think being able to be really observant is probably a strong part of your culture. to be observant of the world around you and to notice everything.
4: Sometimes I always want to become a search and rescue, but I don't have any vehicles to ride. Snow machine.
0: Yeah. Okay, well, thank you, Henry, for calling. It's nice to hear from you.
4: Yeah. I've been hearing, it's my second time seeing about scary movies.
0: Oh, okay.
4: Yeah. There's different kinds of scary movies that I like to watch, but not there's too many movies to mention.
0: Well, they have one plague here in Bethel, Mortal Kombat 2. I assume that's got some scariness to it. Just the name, Mortal Kombat. All right. Well, thank you, Henry. I'm really glad you called. It's always nice to hear from you, and I hope you keep making really good observations while you're out there, okay?
4: All right. And today's graduation at 5 tonight here.
0: Oh, in Kasigla.
4: Yes.
0: Yeah, yeah. Awesome.
4: But I think I won't go because they don't teach a hike with other people.
0: Mm-hmm.
4: I would like to drive my own boat.
0: Oh, you'd have to take a boat to go to the graduation?
4: Yeah.
0: Oh,
4: boat across.
0: Oh.
4: We live this in small island.
0: Oh, I know where that is. Yeah. I gotcha.
4: Yeah.
0: Okay.
4: Just wanted to tell you about the river and the safety reminder.
0: Thank you.
4: Say good morning to my cousins and other families who are listening.
0: All right.
4: And telling them to be safe.
0: Very good.
4: Yes. All righty.
0: All right.
4: If someone doesn't want to call, I'll call back again.
0: Okay. You're welcome to do that. All right.
4: Yes. Okay.
0: All right. Good morning.
4: Good morning. You guys have a nice day.
0: Thank you. You too, Henry.
4: Yep. Bye.
0: Okay. Bye. All right. So I have another community email here. Please, parents, have sober graduation parties. We do not want any underage kids going to jail this weekend. Okay. No, we do not want that. Absolutely not. So we have just about a minute. I'm going to give you the numbers, but then we go to a short station break. But you can jot these down, and if you want to put your call in, you can during the break, and we'll catch you on the other side. The numbers are 907-543-5985, 907-543-2756. 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Thank you.

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1: Music from the past at just the pace you want. 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

0: welcome back to the show. And we have our, I believe our lines are open and we've taken care of all our emails. So ready to go for some more calls and emails. As you know, in the fall, we have what's, you know, term the midterm elections. And so Mary Peltola is running against Dan Sullivan for the U.S. Senate. If you'd like to call in about how you think that's shaping up in terms of them running and where you fall with either candidate, and that could be a significant change in the U.S. Senate to have, if Dan Sullivan were not to win and Mary Peltola were to win. So I think we'll be seeing more advertising and commercials on TV, and so there's going to be a lot of publicity going on in probably during the summer months. So you're welcome to weigh in on that. KYUK has a story about that on its webpage if you'd like to go there. And as I mentioned, the Ice Classic, the two winners split the 19,100, which was 7,500 something each. And then other, lots of other news stories. As you know, we had our university graduation was last week, and that was really nice. Alice Reardon gave our keynote, beautifully done. She really captured kind of the way people have had to transition and stay steady with culture, but also learning some other kinds of ways of understanding the world, especially when you go in a university education, you get exposed to a wide range of things. Kind of like our caller earlier saying, like there's a lot to look at and observe and notice and learn and figure out what stays with you, what is not useful and that you don't have to grab onto. One thing I tell my students when they come into the program I teach in, the Rural Human Service Program, and I think you may know, my students come in 1 week a month for two academic years. They're all adults doing different kind of work in their communities. And I always tell them when they come to class, on the first day I say, okay, I want you to think of your university education as a subsistence activity. That is, you're hunting and gathering for knowledge, and you're deciding how much that knowledge is going to be useful and sort of nutritional for your community. So you come to class, gather what you can, and then you take it back and share it, which is also very traditional to share what you have. And I like that kind of outlook so that people can feel like coming to the university is not, they don't have to leave themselves or parts of themselves at the door when they enter a classroom. So in the program I teach in, you have to be a full UPIC person to do well. And we have a very interactive, holistic learning environment. And I always teach with two elders, so they are part of the curriculum. And, yeah, it's really wonderful to be with people 1 week a month like that. Our cohort, we have about 23 people in the cohort, so anyway, if you want to call in and talk about anything like that, you're welcome to. And also, you can also email, of course. Now, Gabby is in the booth here. And Gabby, I don't know if you have done any, I don't know if she's done any tundra walks, but as you know, the woolly lousewort, as I like to report throughout the summer, is the first flower that will bloom. And so, yes, the other day I went out because I thought, okay, I'm going to go out on the tundra and see if I can see just the bare start of the woolly lousewort. I did. I found one that's making its journey into bloomhood. So I really look forward to that. Now we're going to switch from the flower report to a caller, Warren from Bethel. Good morning, Warren.
1: Hey.
0: Hey.
1: How's it going?
0: Good. How are you doing?
1: Good. Yeah, the weather is turning out to be really awesome.
0: I know. I like that.
1: Yeah. So I'm calling to give an update on update to the people on the tournament we're having at the end of the month. So we are going to have opening registration day at the BRHS cafeteria. Vendors can sign up on our website if you wanted to be a vendor, like if you want to sell arts and crafts or if you want to engage with the kids. If you're an educational institution, we got Alaska Pacific University coming, KUC's coming.
0: Oh.
1: We have some Army recruiters that are going to be there. You know, that, you know, it'll be just a time to engage with all the teams that are coming.
0: Mm-hmm.
1: There's over 500 athletes coming to Bethel. So
0: wait, what? 500?
1: Yeah, 500. Yeah.
0: That is. Where are they all going to stay?
1: They're going to stay in the school. Not all of them are from, you know, out there. Not all of them
0: outside.
1: You know, a lot of the teams are, you know, they're
0: local.
1: Basically local. They can travel back and forth to home and that sort of thing. But,
0: mm-hmm.
1: You know, the school district has given us a waiver for allowing these teams to come to Bethel and stay in the schools.
0: Yeah, wow.
1: So, yeah. And, yeah, like I said, there's going to be vendors there.
0: Mm-hmm.
1: AP is going to be there, KUC, you know, the Chelista Elders Council is going to be doing a 2-day event.
0: Hmm.
1: So they're going to kick off the tournament with an opening ceremony on the 28th. Everybody's invited.
0: Wow.
1: They're going to do, you know, they're going to, in the morning, you know, we're bringing kind of like a cultural aspect to this tournament.
0: Yeah.
1: Where we're merging kind of like a modern day, you know, basketball with the culture.
0: Mm-hmm.
1: And, you know, Alice Reardon, you mentioned her earlier, she's going to be, she's part of CEC now. So,
0: I know, yeah.
1: Yeah, she's leading with Janine Heekin, and they kind of gathered a bunch of elders to come talk to the kids every morning. So we're giving them a 2-hour session each morning of the tournament to talk to the youth. So anybody's invited to this. You don't have to be a player. You can
0: uh-huh.
1: come to the event as a community member and just listen in, you know.
0: Mm-hmm.
1: Kind of moving forward, that's going to happen. And also like to thank our sponsors, Donlin Gold, Chelista, the CEC, ASAA, Billy Strickland is coming to Bethel, and he's going to do coaching clinics for the coaches. So
0: Billy Strickland, wow, that's cool.
1: He's going to talk to all the coaches every morning.
0: Mm-hmm.
1: when the youth are talking to the elders or the elders are talking to the youth, Billy's going to talk to the coaches and give them do like a workshop, you know, like
0: mm-hmm.
1: to help give them pointers of how to, you know, coach youth and how to, you know, based off of the ASAA rules, you know.
0: Mm-hmm.
1: So and it's just going to be a really fun event.
0: I know. I'm really impressed that it's more than just basketball. It's the whole kind of a community event and with your elders and everything. That's going to be really nice.
1: Yeah.
0: Yeah. You know what else I like to do? I like to look at the names of the different teams because some teams have some pretty funny names, which I kind of think is fun.
1: Oh, yeah.
0: Yeah.
1: Yeah. I can't list them all.
0: No, but
1: I'd have to look at my registration list to kind of list them all because there's so many. Yeah.
0: Yeah. Did you are you surprised at how this grew over time, this league?
1: Well, yeah, it's kind of grew from just having open gym sessions,
0: mm-hmm.
1: having like 50 some odd members, to now region wide, even statewide. So.
0: Mm-hmm.
1: Yeah, so like we are doing open gym sessions in Anchorage now. We started yesterday for all the, you know, the Native folks in Anchorage.
0: Wow.
1: And the Halong victims, the ones that are evacuated,
0: yeah.
1: they get to participate for free. So We're allowing that, you know, thanks in large part to, you know, the community, Alaska Community Fund, mm-hmm. helping us out with a grant to get that established.
0: Wow, so, thank you. I'm so glad that's an option in Anchorage, because
1: yep.
0: that's been a hard time for people being relocated like that.
1: Yeah.
0: Yeah.
1: So I kind of giving you what I kind of envision mm-hmm. moving forward after this. Mm-hmm. You know, we're building the new basketball court at the pool.
0: I know. I was going to ask you if you're going to be in that someday.
1: Yeah, we will be.
0: Yeah.
1: I've already been emailing Shane Iverson. Hey, how much is it going to cost to rent this place? You know. So,
0: okay, Warren, you are on it. I just really appreciate what you've done with this over time.
1: Yeah. So, anyways, moving forward, we're not going to do this for just this one year. We're going to do this yearly. We're kind of gauging the time frame of it too, because we're trying to do it right before a really busy fishing season.
0: Mm-hmm.
1: But you know. I don't know what time of the year would be the best for this, but I thought we're like right now, this time of the year where it's kind of in between of getting ready for fishing and that sort of thing. You know, it's mm-hmm. It's probably kind of the best time. But next year, you know, with the new court, we'll have 6 gyms in town. So with 6 gyms or 6 courts to utilize, we can reach easily up to 100 teams. This year, you know, we have like 60 teams. You know, that's
0: wow.
1: 40 more teams. So,
0: wow.
1: But,
0: okay. You
1: that's
0: are
1: just kind of what we're doing. And, you know, we'll probably start planning for next year as soon as this tournament is over. You know, we want to try to utilize any grant, youth development grants out there. You know, if you have any kind of pointers towards any youth development grants, we'd be willing to apply for them. You know, I think we're ready to get into that level of being able to apply for grants to help in the, you know, health and wellness area, you know, the drug prevention, drug abuse, drug awareness, you
0: mm-hmm.
1: know, that. In that field, I think we can really excel because, you know, basketball is the draw, right? We're using mm-hmm. basketball as a draw, but we want to incorporate other programs to help people be aware of, you know, all the, you know, negative stuff that, you know, there's a guy named Derek Moore coming too as well. We paid for his flight to come here and he does a lot of, drug prevention stuff, you know. He
0: uh-huh.
1: flies the whole state and talks to youth about his story and how he, you know, how he kind of messed up and how he got himself back together again. And
0: mm-hmm.
1: he just tells his story.
0: Mm-hmm.
1: So

0: know, how he kind of messed up and how he got himself back together again. And he just tells his story. So, but, you know, he's coming. He's going to have like a, he'll be able to engage with the youth, and we'll give him a space for that. So.
1: Yeah. I like how you're turning it into kind of a, like a health and well-being tournament sort of.
0: Yeah.
1: Thing. Yeah. That's
0: yeah.
1: neat.
0: So, anyways, there's other games tonight after the graduation. We're starting, we're playing three games tonight, starting at 8 p.m. at Gladys. So anybody wanting to watch games and have fun, get together with your family, come over. So
1: nice. Well, that's a great report, Warren. I'm glad you called and let us know all that.
0: All right. Thanks.
1: Yeah. Have a good day.
0: Bye.
1: Good morning. Okay. Another quick email here. AC in Bethel is hiring, so please stop by and grab an application. This emailer does not work there, just spreading the word that AC is currently hiring. Okay. AC, the grocery store. All right. Our lines are open again, and if you want to call, you can at 907-543-5985. 907-543-2756. You can also call 800-995-8954, and you can email us at radio@kyuk.org. And you can be anonymous for both your calls and your emails. And just also want to thank people who did clean up, green up this year, and maybe that's still going to continue. It was really nice to see, like, a pickup truck with full of bags of different trash that young people and other groups had picked up, so that was good. And then we'll probably have a little more of that. I do notice sometimes on my tundra walks, I'm always surprised to see, you know, if there's some trash out there. So I hope people kind of take care of that. Okay. And just a reminder about that rabies clinic that's tomorrow. And at the Kungik building parking lot across from the hospital. Tomorrow from 1 to 3. We're going to go to Gloria from Bethel. Hello, Gloria. Hi, Gloria.
2: Good morning, Diane.
1: Oh, Muffet. Okay. Hi. How are you?
2: Oh, I'm pretty good. It's a beautiful day. It seems like winter finally broke its back and
1: yeah,
2: it's actually springtime.
1: Yes.
2: So I wanted to congratulate the graduates of the college graduates from last week. And thinking about Alice Reardon's speech, I was reminded of when I finally achieved my certification in ethnobotany, that when I spoke, it was about every credit being like a berry in a bucket, and pretty soon your bucket is full. So congratulations to them and to the high school class that's graduating tonight. That's such an exciting time for them. But the reason I'm calling is a subject of a little bit darker nature. I understand that the state troopers are traveling around with a reality TV crew in the performance of their duties, doing whatnot in the villages and in Bethel. And I know it's been going on for a long time, and I didn't really think much, you know, I didn't put a lot of thought to it until it hit closer to home, but it really disturbs me that the state troopers are making theater out of what's happening with our people, and that is so shameful. We were able to stop that from happening in Bethel by community members speaking out against what the then chief of police was attempting.

0: something to do. And I don't know how it happened that it came to pass that it's allowed here in Alaska, but I think it's so wrong that we don't need to further marginalize or stereotype our people during these times.
1: Mm-hmm. And I think what I understand now is the faces of people who are arrested or that the troopers are speaking with, their faces are not blurred. So there it is on TV.
0: Yeah, and that's yeah. really wrong. And I think that there should be public outcry in the Native community all across the state, because I understand it's happening all over the state, but Bethel seems to have more troopers that want to be movie stars. I don't know what it is, but it needs to stop. I don't know where. I was talking to someone, and they said that the only place they've heard of this reality TV stuff going on with law enforcement is in border situations. And it's, marginalizing people and hurting where it doesn't need to happen, and making theater out of our struggles.
1: Yeah, I did some research when they were proposing that live PD would be shot here, and then a bunch of people, as you know, went to testify to the city council, and they voted against having it with our local police department. But the research, I read a Harvard study that said, that brought out the negative consequences of these kind of live TV police arrest shows, like with the troopers or with police. And I did not realize that the troopers were allowed to do that in the region without some kind of permission from village councils or city council here in Bethel. So I'm glad you're...
0: The state troopers should be working to... Well, like what's happening with the Bethel PD right now. They have like a community liaison person, Rose Kalistuk, helping to bridge the gap between law enforcement and the public. And that's what the troopers should be doing instead of hiding out in their little compound in Bethel and not being a part of this community or sharing themselves, you know?
1: Mm-hmm. Yeah.
0: I'm very disturbed about that. It just seems that there's no end to people exploiting us and gaining from our misery and heartache.
1: It seems you have to really stay on top of things to catch the.
0: And I hope leadership is on top of this too, because unless leadership acts locally, regionally, and statewide, I don't think anything's going to change.
1: Mm-hmm.
0: So I've debated whether to bring this up today or wait till another time, but I'm not going to be here next week. I'm going to be attending my grandson's graduation, so I won't be here, and I wanted to get this out there so people are aware of what's happening.
1: I think it's fair to call in and talk about it and have people kind of think about what's happening and whether they support that or not. But I'm sorry for kind of the anguish that it causes. So.
0: Yeah. So I thank you and enjoy this wonderful day. And again, congratulations to the high school students that are ending that chapter of their lives and ready to start another.
1: Yeah, definitely. All right. I hope you have a good day too, Gloria.
0: Yes, I am.
1: Okay.
0: Good morning.
1: Good morning. All right, we're going to go to Mary Kate in Bethel. Hello, Mary Kate.
2: Hey, Diane. How's it going?
1: All right. How are you doing?
2: I'm doing well.
1: Awesome.
2: So I have two hats on this call. First and foremost, I want to let everyone know that auditions for the Bethel Actors Guild production of The Mousetrap are tomorrow. The Mousetrap is an Agatha Christie story. So it's a classic whodunit murder mystery where a group of strangers finds themselves snowed in to a big house with a murderer among them. So we'll have auditions for that tomorrow, Saturday, May 16th at 4 p.m. at the Teen Center, which is the old 4-H building, 519 Mission Drive in City Sub. And no prior acting experience is necessary. We really strive to make these auditions really comfortable for everyone involved, so we really hope to see old and new faces come on out for it.
1: Can you say something about what the rehearsal kind of schedule would be and when the performance would actually be, just to give people an idea of the commitment they'd make?
2: Yeah, I believe the rehearsal schedule right now is about two nights a week.
1: Mm-hmm.
2: I think Monday and Wednesday. That could change, but I think that's what it is as of right now. And the play is scheduled for, I think it's the first weekend in August. It's the 7th, 8th, and 9th of August. That's technically the second weekend of August.
1: Oh, okay, so there'll be three shows.
2: Yes.
1: Okay, got it. All right, and who's the director?
2: Gabby Salgado.
1: Oh, Gabby. Awesome, okay. you all did, I think it's this... Your group or the Actors Guild did such a great show, the summer show last summer.
2: Mm-hmm.
1: Oh my gosh.
2: It was
1: gosh.
2: So much fun.
1: That was really fun. What was the name of that again?
2: A Midsummer Night's Dream.
1: Oh, that's right. A Midsummer Night's Dream. And that was really fun. I was so glad to go
2: there.
1: Yeah,
2: it was awesome. It's a wonderful experience.
1: Yeah,
2: so,
1: for sure.
2: Yeah, hope to see people out there. And then I also want to switch hats real quick and let people know about the summer art camps for Southwest Alaska Arts Group. Registration is open for them now. We have an art camp and a dance camp. They're both taking place the same week. Art camp will be in the morning. Dance camp will be in the afternoon. And art camp is open to kids from ages 6 to 12, and dance camp is ages 6 to 17.
1: Mm-hmm.
2: It's going to be a fun time. Going to paint some new dumpsters, going to have a bunch of different art projects to work on. And we have some scholarships available on a need-based scale, if anyone needs that. But registration for one camper is $125. For two campers, it's $225. And for three campers, it's $300.
1: Okay.
2: And I believe there's a couple of deals where you can kind of mix and match with the prices to do both camps or just one camp.
1: Okay.
2: But we're really trying to support families with multiple kids who want to put multiple kids in camps.
1: Okay. And then how do they register for this or get more information? Is there a number they can call? Or
2: you can, if you need more information, you can email me. That's
1: okay.
2: Mary Kate, MaryCait at swagak.org, swaagak.org. There's a registration form that is open now. You can email me for that link, or you can find it on Facebook.
1: Okay. Got it. And what Facebook page? Is it the SWAG Facebook page?
2: Yes.
1: Okay.
2: Southwest Alaska Arts Group.
1: Yeah. SWAAG on Facebook. If you would like to register your children for this wonderful art camp. It's so fun what they do with the dumpsters. Like, if you could think of it as beautifying a dumpster.
2: I think so.
1: Yeah.
2: But yeah, hope to see lots of kids come out to make art, and hope to see lots of people come out tomorrow to get their acting chops ready.
1: Get their act together. All right. Thanks, Mary Kate. Those are two
2: Thanks,
1: really
2: Anne.
1: Fun activities for the summer.
2: Yep.
1: All right.
2: Bye-bye.
1: Bye. Okay, so we have, what do we have, 2 minutes? We have about 2 minutes left. So you could sneak that call in real quick or that email in real quick if you wanted to. Otherwise, we're probably going to start to close down for the day, and I think Talkline is re-aired at 8 o'clock. Oh, I'm sorry. I'm going to go to Sam real quick. Hi, Sam.
3: Hey, good morning.
1: Good morning.
3: Calling in just to have people a reminder to wear your float coats at all times at this time of the year. It's crazy dangers.
1: Mm-hmm.
3: There might be logs underneath the water you don't see. All kinds of different things can happen out there.
1: I know, yeah. Yeah.
3: And congratulations to all the graduates. That sounds like a fun episode. And a little message to all of them. If you don't want to go to college, trade school is the way to go.
1: Mm-hmm.
3: You know, work with your hands.
1: Yep.
3: Well, that's about all I got. You're short on time.
1: Okay. Oh, well, I'm glad you called, Sam. Thank you.
3: Okay.
1: All right.
3: Have a good day.
1: Have a good day. Bye. Okay. So, talk lines on repeat, Gabby, is it at 7 tonight or 8? I don't remember. It's on at 7 tonight. They re-air the show. All right, I think we're going to go ahead and wrap up. Thank you, everyone, for your calls and your emails. Really appreciate it, and hope you have a wonderful weekend. And, yeah. All right. Thank you.

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0: This is KYUK, public radio for the Yukon, Kuskokwim Delta. I'm Evan Erickson. An ice jam below Nebuskiak has kept water levels high for multiple lower Kuskokwim River communities headed into Friday morning. Flood warnings for Bethel, Kuithluk, Nebuskiak, Oscarville, and Nepakiak have been extended until late this evening. National Weather Service hydrologist Michael Brown said on Thursday evening that the ice jam causing all the high water along the lower Cusco is thermally degraded and likely to break up within the next 48 hours. Until it does, he said residents of upriver communities shouldn't be surprised to see waters slowly rise. For the latest on Kuskokwim River breakup, stay tuned for today's Riverwatch update at 8:40, airing just after Yuktun Ganumchit and re-airing at 12:30. The Alaska legislature, in a historic vote, rejected Governor Mike Dunleavy's pick for Attorney General Stephen Cox on Thursday. Thursday's 29-31 vote is only the second time in state history the legislature has rejected a cabinet-level appointee by the governor, and the first since the Palin administration. As Alaska Public Media's Eric Stone reports, Cox's tendency to defer to the Trump administration and his willingness to wade into culture war issues ultimately doomed his nomination.
1: Amicus briefs, sometimes also called friend of the court briefs, give interested parties a chance to weigh in on a case, even when they're not directly involved. In Cox's roughly 9 months in office, Alaska signed on to more than 100 of them. That's about one every 2 days.
2: Alaska's attorney general has enormous discretion. They choose the cases, and they put the credibility of the state on the line.
1: That's Senator Lukey Tobin, an Anchorage Democrat. She said Cox had not given lawmakers enough reason to trust that he'd use that discretion wisely.
2: We deserve an attorney general who is focused on our public safety, on consumer protection, on missing and murdered indigenous peoples, on racial justice, on rural protections, and on defending our constitutional rights, not ideological national legal battles.
1: She pointed in particular to a brief in a Supreme Court case challenging birthright citizenship. That brief, signed by 25 state attorneys general, argues in support of the Trump administration's position that the simple fact that a child is born in the United States is not enough to establish them as a citizen. Nearly every Democrat and independent in the legislature voted to reject Cox. Republicans aligned with the House and Senate's bipartisan majority caucuses were split. One of them, Senate President Gary Stevens, a Republican from Kodiak, said Cox's brief opposing birthright citizenship was reason enough to vote him down.
3: I just think it's the wrong-headed approach to our Constitution. The Constitution makes it very clear that if you're born here, you are a citizen.
1: Now, it wasn't all about amicus briefs. During confirmation hearings, lawmakers also questioned Cox's approach to other conflicts with the Trump administration, like the Division of Elections' decision to turn over confidential voter data to the Justice Department, despite the Alaska Constitution's right to privacy. Cox defended himself to lawmakers, saying he'd followed a state law that allows voter data to be turned over to another government for legitimate purposes, and he said most of the amicus briefs he'd signed were written by other states, and he didn't have an opportunity to edit them. Minority Republicans in the House and Senate defended him on the floor. All but one voted to confirm him. Representative Kevin McCabe, a Big Lake Republican, said he thought Cox was simply carrying out the governor's priorities.
4: I suspect that a lot of what we are talking about here is not a rogue attorney general off on his own. I think that he's had direction. Direction's been provided to him. He's doing a certain number of things that his boss is telling him to do.
1: Other Republicans commended his character, saying they'd been impressed with him in one-on-one interviews. Representative Julie Colomb, an Anchorage Republican, said she was grateful for a joint effort between the state and the municipality of Anchorage targeting retail theft, public disorder, and drug use.
5: We've had a public safety problem for quite some time. A.G. Cox was vital to making that connection between the governor and resources from the Department of Law to come help our city. And I really, really appreciate that from him. We haven't seen that before.
1: The governor's office announced shortly after the vote that Department of Law attorney Corey Mills would take over as acting attorney general. But the story's not over for Cox. Dunleavy announced he'd appointed him to a new position, counsel to the governor, basically a legal advisor. After rejecting Cox, legislators approved 4 other Dunleavy-appointed department heads in unanimous or near-unanimous votes. Reporting in Juneau, I'm Eric Stone.

0: A national organization called the Courage Project shines a light on acts of bravery, both big and small. This year, a group that works to bring attention to Alaska's missing and murdered Indigenous people is in the spotlight. Data for Indigenous Justice is one of 16 organizations nationwide to receive this award, which comes with a $25,000 grant. As KMBA's Rhonda McBride tells us, it's an honor meant to reflect the best of who we are.
1: The steady beat of the drum is what you hear at many events involving Data for Indigenous Justice. And while their presence is felt more than seen, they've been a force for change. Funders for the Courage Project, like the MacArthur Foundation, say this award was created to recognize neighbors helping neighbors and people who perform everyday acts of civic courage that speak to the American spirit and strengthen democracy.
2: When I first started doing this work, people wouldn't even meet with me, and it has taken a lot of courage.
1: Charlene Akpak, known by her Inupiaq name, Akpak founded Data for Indigenous Justice to bring attention to missing and murdered Alaska Natives. She saw breakdowns and inequities in how law enforcement handled their investigations and pushed for a database to better track those cases and expose systemic failures.
2: People wouldn't even meet with me. Organizations didn't want to talk about it. It was too hot. It was too political. It was too uncomfortable. It shouldn't be courageous to say the things that we're saying and to ask the questions that we're asking. These should be things that are expected for the safety of our people.
3: Real lives are at stake here. Real people experience real hurt.
1: Doug Modig is a traditional healer who says it is never easy to speak truth to power, especially for a small organization like Data for Indigenous Justice.
3: There aren't very many people that have that kind of courage because it's so rare. Reminds me of a wolverine. They'll take on a bear, a full-grown bear.
1: Wolverines, Modig says, are fearless when it comes to protecting their territory.
3: Why don't they just give up? They're not going to make it because they're so small, so tiny. But the truth is, courage isn't about size. Courage is about the content of your heart.
1: Akpak says heart is exactly what her team brings to their work. She says their commitment has helped to uncover critical information about unsolved cases and much more.
2: I've come to learn with a lot of guidance from my elders that this role is called being a story keeper.
1: Akpak says it is a sacred responsibility to listen to the stories of those who have been missing or murdered.
2: So the stories can be really hard, but they can also be filled with lots of love.
1: Like the time some families met to make prayer beads for their lost loved ones. There was an 11-year-old girl in the room.
2: This young girl wrote her prayer out to her mom, and she rolled it up. And she asked to read her prayer to us, and she did.
1: A dedication to her prayer beads that she turned into a necklace.
2: All the planning, everything, all the hard work that we do, all the data, every hurdle that we face, it was all worth it that moment.
1: This year, a national award makes visible a kind of courage that often goes unseen.
2: I'm very grateful and humbled.
1: But Akpak says it's the families who are the bravest of all. Long after the protests end and the drumbeats fade, families march on. Left to live with their stories, stories that take courage to share. Important, Akpak says, because they inspire collective courage.
2: And you see them moving forward and not giving up, then we can keep doing that too. I'm really proud of our community finding rhythm and working together.
1: In Anchorage, I'm Rhonda McBride.
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1: Tamamta pilhut kluta mikilungumta asigalutungli kogalh kat umyok luku pilta. 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
2: 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Let's take a look at KYUK's Tender Dramas announcements. The VFW Bingo Hall in Bethel will be hosting a sportsman trade show and swap meet tomorrow, Saturday, from 10 a.m. to 2 p.m. Tables are free and open for setup at 9 a.m. YKHC is hosting a rabies 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Ani Mamta Khishtakli. Baka, Jungaya Kaukwa. Today is Friday, May 15, 2026. Let's take a look at KYUK's weather for Bethel and the Kuskokwim Delta today. A slight chance of showers after 4 p.m., partly sunny with a high near 56. Northeast wind 5 to 10 miles per hour. Tonight partly cloudy with a low around 40. East wind 15 to 20 miles per hour. For the lower Kuskokwim Valley today, partly sunny with a high near 56. Light southeast wind increasing to 5 to 10 miles per hour in the morning. Tonight mostly clear with a low around 41. Southeast wind 15 to 20 miles per hour. For Anchorage today, isolated showers before 7 a.m., then isolated showers after 1 p.m. Partly sunny with a high near 52. Calm wind becoming west around 5 miles per hour in the afternoon. Tonight mostly clear with a low around 39. South wind around 5 miles per hour. And for the Bethel tides, a low tide of 0 feet at 10:30 a.m. and a high tide of 4 feet at 4:45 p.m. Sunrise time this morning was at 5:58 a.m. Sunset time will be at 11:28 p.m. Kuyana Taknak for listening to KYUK 640 AM. Mani Mamta Khishtakli.
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per hour ataku amerik tang luni pukli 41 degrees east amganok kiri 20-25 miles per hour nvak cetak 10:26 a.m. minus 0.09 feet uluk pagluni 4:41 p.m. 4.16 feet jikum kluwa duf klana paskar mit war 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
2: Here's your climate highlight for KYUK. Breakup of the Kuskokwim River at Bethel clocked in at 8 a.m. on May 12th. This is about 3 days later than the typical breakup date in the past 25 years. Now, we are fortunate that the timing of the breakup of Kuskokwim River ice at Bethel has been reported almost every year since the 1920s. The only other place on the Kusko with anything approaching such a long set of breakup dates is McGrath. However, a number of other communities, including Aniak, Kalskag, and Tulusic, have breakup dates recorded for most years since the 1980s. While that's not quite long enough to assess long-term change, it is very useful for putting the timing of current breakup into recent context. Now, as for long-term change, both the Bethel and McGrath observations show that breakup nowadays is typically about a week to 10 days earlier than it was a century ago. Now, this is almost the same change in breakup timing as we see well to our northeast, on the Tananaw River at Nenana and even on the Yukon River at Dawson, Yukon Territory. All of these changes, of course, reflect the response of the environment to thawing weather coming sooner in the spring than it used to, and overall higher temperatures. I'm Rick Toman with the Alaska Center for Climate Assessment and Preparedness at the University of Alaska Fairbanks.
3: Hi, this is Norman Jaffet from Bethel Search and Rescue. If you get lost or your snow machine or car breaks down, stay calm and don't panic. 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
4: I'm Dr. Anthony Lizowitz, and this is Climate Connections. This weekend, spectators will gather on the shore of Lake Riley in Eden Prairie, Minnesota, for the 34th Annual Solar Boat Regatta. In this competition, middle and high school students race solar-powered vessels they designed and built themselves.
5: We'll have a speed race, and then a slalom race, and then an endurance race, which is the students going around a set of buoys for an hour, and whoever gets the most laps, you know, wins that part of the race.
4: Mark Weber is with the Minnesota Renewable Energy Society, which runs the event. He says some teams convert kayaks or canoes. Others build their boats from scratch, out of fiberglass or even plywood kept afloat by milk cartons. He says the teams often get creative. One past entry was built from a jet ski, and another looked like a fireboat.
5: And so they would go and squirt water out of it and had a little hose and sirens on it.
4: All the vessels are powered by electric motors, with energy generated by solar panels on board. So he says the event gives students hands-on experience with renewable energy, electrical wiring, and boat design. And in the process, they get to have a lot of fun. Climate Connections is produced by the Yale Center for Environmental Communication. To learn more about climate change, visit climateconnections.org.
6: This is Coffee at KYUK, conversation between friends and neighbors. 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
7: Today is Friday. This morning we're going to hear from our National Weather Service personnel here what was happening yesterday afternoon when they went out. Mornings are pretty foggy here, so they didn't get a chance to go out until the afternoon. Same thing might happen today if you do go out. But I think this might be our last report since the ice have all moved out into the bay. I have Michael here with me today, and I'll have him go ahead and do his report of what he saw yesterday from the air. Michael?
8: Yeah, thank you, Sam, and good morning. You know, like you said, it's foggy this morning. It was foggy yesterday morning. We were able to get out yesterday, and it really ended up being a beautiful day. That sun ended up shining, hitting the ice. There were some clouds around, a few showers, but it really ended up being a beautiful day here.
7: Yeah, it was, yeah. The bass was happening yesterday here too, so we were watching the ice moving right along out there. I brought my wife and I went out for a little bit, walked around a little bit,
8: oh, yeah.
7: And then went right back into the truck and waited for her to get done. But I was keeping my eyes out on the river, because that ice was a slow pace moving type of slow exit down mm-hmm. by Battlefront yesterday.
8: Yeah,
7: not as exciting as the other years that we have seen.
8: That's good though, right?
7: Uh-huh. Yeah, it is.
8: Yeah, so we flew between about 2 and 5 p.m. or so yesterday, and when we were in the air, the ice in front of Bethel wasn't moving too much. It mm-hmm. was shifting a little bit. A few pieces were breaking off and moving further downstream. But after landing, I came back here to the studio, talked to Evan for just a little bit, and didn't have a whole lot of time, but we did walk down to the bash, and we saw ice moving, and
7: yeah.
8: that was different from what we had just seen in the air. It was starting to move and shift a lot more, and it seemed like that only increased as the evening went on.
7: Mm-hmm.
8: So, yeah, things are definitely changing. And then, you know, it's funny, not too much later, I went back, did my report. Came back in town for just a few minutes and went back out, and I saw graduation, Bethel graduation. I got to it
7: saw
8: the cars coming mm-hmm. by. So happy graduation to everybody. Congratulations.
7: Yep. Mm-hmm. Congratulations, seniors of 2026. Now we'll maybe move on from Akiak on down, or where do you what villages do you want to hit?
8: Well, let's go ahead and start up at Tillicksack.
7: Yeah.
8: So up in Tillicksack yesterday morning, before that we had seen that ice jam was in place. They had high water, but we heard reports before flying yesterday that water levels were dropping in Tillicksack, potentially meaning that the ice jam had released. And when we got up in the air just 2 p.m., got up there a little after 2 p.m., that ice was gone, all gone mm-hmm. from, you know, it was stuck there between Peter Lutz and Undoos Island, and all that ice has gone. Water, we circled the village a couple times, and the water levels dropped.
7: Mm-hmm.
8: Went just above Tillicksack, kind of to see what was coming upstream, and not much ice, especially once you get above Nelson Island. There was only these isolated, sparse mm-hmm. chunk ice coming down, kind of the stragglers, if you will, maybe kind of the side sloughs as water levels decrease, but not a whole lot of ice coming down. You know, we did get reports that the McGrath ice broke up and was moving past Stony River. It would have been now, not last night, but the night before, then mm-hmm. to Sleep Mute yesterday morning. So it's moving down. It's going to be dispersing, melting,
7: yeah.
8: and it's going to be not much by the time it gets down here, but that ice is coming down still. So as we went downriver, we really didn't see too many issues. There was, from the Tillicksack jam, we did see a steady stream of ice going towards the Y. There was still some ice floating there, and I guess I should back up. The Akiak channel in front there, that all cleared out. Water levels were high, but we didn't see any flooding, anything any high water in town, yeah. And then the same with Akiachuk. And the difference with Akiachuk there was, you know, we didn't see any flooding, and they usually don't have any issues. Mm-hmm. But the difference in the channel, we saw ice before was plugged up both downstream and upstream of Akiachuk in that channel. The downstream plug released, and probably not too long after, or not too long before we got there. Ice was breaking up and moving. And then we were flying kind of past there and saw the plug that was upstream of Akiachuk, and that had just started coming apart. So I'll be curious if we get in the air today, if that'll be completely gone. But that ice, I'm sure, is probably already gone past Bethel by now.
7: Yeah, it's out there.
8: Yeah, potentially.
7: I went down this morning and I looked at it, and the ice, there's still ice coming through. So I think it must be that ice that was up there.
8: Oh, yeah. Yeah. Good chance. Mm-hmm. And there was a little bit of ice, so upstream there at the split. A little bit of ice holding on to kind of the edges and where the split is, but not a whole lot. It was allowing plenty of water to go through. And then the Kuskokwim channel there on the south side, it was carrying all the water. A lot of water, a lot of ice, a kind of steady stream of ice, and about half of that ice was moving to Kuiplug. And Kuiplug was experiencing some high water, rising water still through the day yesterday. And a lot of the yards were starting to fill in. Some of the roads, there's one road that kind of runs through town there east-west, and there's a low spot in that main road, and a lot of water was flowing over that main road. The road to the airport, water was starting to kind of slop up. It still looked passable even with Honda, but it was getting close, and I suspect it probably got even a little bit higher yesterday evening after we landed, so maybe water was covering the full road by then, not sure. But water wasn't around a lot of houses. I didn't see any entering homes, but there was a lot of water that made getting to homes more difficult than usual. So high water there in Kuiplug, and then as we go downstream, pretty open water with a steady stream of ice coming down, that chunk breakup ice from the jams that had released upstream. And then not too much ice was going down Napuskiak Slough, but Church Slough was pretty plugged up, and I'll get to that in a minute because it was actually interesting.
7: Yeah.
8: We could actually trace all the ice coming out of Church Slough downstream a good bit. But for Bethel, all the ice had cleared out of the outer channel upstream, and Straight Slough was still clear and pushing a lot of water through Old Airport Channel. Then when we were in the air, the water in front of Bethel was plugged, but as we mentioned earlier, that I started shifting there and breaking up and moving in the evening.
7: It gave quite a show for the people that went down to the mass. So the timing was great.
8: Yeah. Tried my best for that. And then we go downstream of, and high water in Bethel, of course, the Alligator Acres areas, still high water. I asked Jana, the person from the state I've been flying with, if she still needs hip waders to get out of the place she's staying at, somewhere there in Alligator Acres behind the AC store. And she said, she's still going to need them this morning. So high water still there. But the river gauge there on Brown Slough over the kind of tied up to the bridge there, the water levels have dropped nearly a foot from where they were about 10 p.m., 11 p.m. last night.
7: Dusk sarmi tukut nunit ni tashuk mani chali akkermit nunit ni aru lakkani taim wat mun tamana ayashuk ukutlu akke chormit nunit ni malhukakku chikut tamani aru lakku masaktuat waksik chium kaya giluni king one of my daughters

0: to one of my daughters called, well, my daughter called me from Guichluc, and she gave a little report and saying that they were all okay, and water coming up on the lower end of the village, so usual stuff, you know, but she said there's nothing to worry about. And she was right. The water levels are already coming down. The old army base, Kaskokrim site, it was flowing. The plug was right below Bethel Front. That was staying for a while. I started moving. So, Bethel on down.
1: Yes. Yes, so this is, you know, this is now where we're going to be probably flying a lot today, is Bethel and down. And we will still fly up a little bit to see what's going on in Quifluk, to see if waters are still rising or if they've leveled off or even going down. But so downstream of Bethel, what we saw, you know, before I said Church Slough remained up.
0: Church Slough.
1: Plugged up. So what we saw was there's a steady stream of this breakup ice that's headed through. We've seen it sitting in Church Slough for days now, this breakup ice just sitting, not moving. But now a lot of ice is pushing through Church Slough, or it was yesterday at least, and going to the end of the upstream end of the GM, which was just a little bit downstream of Napaskiak and Oscarville. Mm-hmm. But because of where that GM ended, all that steady stream of this chunk, broken chunk breakup ice was able to go to Sunshine Slough, that first slough just past Napaskiak, and kind of go around it. And it went around it, and then the south side of the next island there, there's some fish camps on that island, and then it was pushing up against the next, that what was intact original ice sheet in front of Napaskiak, and really driving in and pushing up and breaking that down. And this is where it gets interesting, because yesterday there were kind of sort of two ice jams in that area. One was, I'd say the first one was above that island. There's this shallower island, smaller, kind of more sandbar-y, Tim Alexi's island, and there was a pretty, I'm not sure if it was original ice, but it was this intact ice sheet that was just sitting there, and it's a pretty shallow area of the river, and it was pretty much bank to bank, and that's kind of that first jam, and it's looking thermally rotted, but it didn't look too terrible in the sense of its strength, and a lot of the breakup ice was jamming up behind that from everything upstream, and that extended for until you got to very close to Oscarville and Napaskiak. So the Church Slough ice was diverting around that through on the south side through Sunshine Slough. And then there was a little bit of a break after that ice sheet to the Napaskiak ice downstream, to where on the north side of Fish Camp Island you start getting that more intact original ice, but it looked really rotted and degraded. And yesterday when we flew up from days past, it was starting to really break up. That Church Slough ice to Sunshine Slough ice steady stream was breaking in there, moving things. And yesterday, especially towards the evening, we started seeing ice shift in front of Napaskiak. And then after we landed, we got reports of ice shifting. And last night and this morning, after I woke up, I was looking. There's an FAA cam at the airstrip there in Napaskiak. And there's one camera pointed.

0: towards the river, and you have to look closely because it's kind of a thin strip, but we saw all night long ice shifting on that camera in Napaquiac, which is a good sign. Ice is moving, ice is flowing. I'm very curious to see what that ice sheet is doing in upstream in Napaquiac, the one by Tim Alexi's Island, but ice moving there is a good thing because it needs to get past the Johnson.
1: Okay. We got about a minute left. Johnson River, that area, do a little bit about Johnson River, and then we'll call it quits.
0: Yeah, the Johnson River, you know, we flew up to the Elbow the other day, and I keep getting a good look at it every day as we go in that area, and the ice there is very, very thermally rotten, thermally degraded. As soon as the Kuskokwim River goes down a little bit, I think all that ice is going to flush out of that river.
1: Okay, great.
0: Yeah, yeah.
1: Closing remarks to everyone out there?
0: Yeah, I think, this is... I suspect this is my last day flying River Watch. I'll stay another day if I need to, but, you know, it's been an honor to be here. I love being in this area, coming here to KYUK. Thank you to everyone who's shown us around, and Aniak and Kalskag, Vanessa and Tiger the other day, and Queethluk, Earl and Paskiak, everyone that's been giving us reports and showing us around their village, and thank you to Johns. I know you're listening, Johns. Thank you for imparting so much knowledge on me.
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5: A flood warning for ice jam flooding has been extended for Bethel and Kweethluk until Friday evening. If you live near or along the Kuskokwim River at Bethel, including Brown Slough and Alligator Acres, or in Kweethluk, stay alert and be prepared to take action. A flood warning for ice jam flooding has been extended for Nebuskiak, Oscarville, and Nepakiak until Friday evening. If you live in or near these communities, stay alert and be prepared to take action.

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Flares, flashlight, or something that gives off light. 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
1: A flood warning for ice jam flooding has been extended for Bethel and Quethluk until Friday evening. If you live near or along the Kuskokwim River at Bethel, including Brown Slough and Alligator Acres, or in Quethluk, stay alert and be prepared to take action. A flood warning for ice jam flooding has been extended for Nebuskiak, Oscarville, and Napakiak until Friday evening. If you live in or near these communities, stay alert and be prepared to take action.

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1: A flood warning for ice jam flooding has been extended for Bethel and Quethluck until Friday evening. If you live near or along the Kuskokwim River at Bethel, including Brown Slough and Alligator Acres, or in Quethluck, stay alert and be prepared to take action. A flood warning for ice jam flooding has been extended for Nebuskiak, Oscarville, and Napakiak until Friday evening. If you live in or near these communities, stay alert and be prepared to take action.

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1: 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Happy birthday, Appa.
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1: A flood warning for ice jam flooding has been extended for Bethel and Queeslook until Friday evening. If you live near or along the Kuskokwim River at Bethel, including Brown Slough and Alligator Acres, or in Queeslook, stay alert and be prepared to take action. A flood warning for ice jam flooding has been extended for Nebuskiak, Oscarville, and Nepauquiak until Friday evening. If you live in or near these communities, stay alert and be prepared to take action.